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3: A 30% chance of flurries overnight and very windy still with gusts up to 50 kilometers an hour. A low down to minus 2 and a wind chill of minus 7. Tomorrow, a 30% chance of flurries in the morning. Winds will settle down a little bit from the northwest at 20 kilometers an hour. A clearing sky in the afternoon and a high of plus 5. And Thursday, sunny and a high of 11. Your 7-day forecast, current conditions, and weather radar are always on the Jani King weather page at chvnradio.com and on the CHVN radio app. I'm Mike Tom.
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1: Hi, this is Ben Lowell, and welcome to Back to the Bible Canada with Dr. John Neufeld. 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So turn in your Bibles to John chapter 9, verses 1 to 3, as we join Dr. Neufeld now.
2: Everyone has a theory of why there is suffering. Naturalist, atheist, evolutionist, they'll argue that it's meaningless and for human beings just a matter of our biology. Given our biological makeup, we're subject to pain, and given our evolutionary development, we're able to reason through it and we're grieved by it. And then as we saw yesterday, there are those who argue that suffering is merely an illusion, a matter of maya or a matter of mind. And there are those who look at suffering and simply say, it's simply a matter of the roll of the dice, just dumb luck, just random chance. None of it makes sense. There's no meaning behind it at all. And then there are those who struggle to finding meaning in it, that there is, they say, a reason for everything. But one thing is evident. We are as human beings created in the image of God. And one of the features inherent in what it means to be a human is the search for meaning. That is, when we see something, regardless of what it is, we try to attach meaning to it. You know, I love to watch a television program called Mayday. It's a program dedicated to airplane disasters, many of them tragic stories of the

loss of life. What follows each accident is that a highly trained team of investigators are called in. They comb over the wreckage. They try to find the two black boxes, one a flight data recorder and the other the audio recording of the pilots. Then they look at all the manner of factors, including weather and the servicing records of the airplane, the amount of rest the pilots had, the training they had undergone. Oh my, the list of potential causes are all considered against the weight of evidence that is before them. What caused this crash? That's the question. And what can be done to change the way that aviation operates so that we can eliminate the possibility of this set of circumstances from ever happening again? See, I find the description of all this to be fascinating. But one thing that never happens is for people after a crash to say, well, you know, random things just happen. Or to say, you know, ghosts or gremlins caused this. Experts see the event of a tragic airplane disaster and they seek to come to terms with meaning. Now, bear that in mind, and let's go to John chapter 9. And we start by reading the first two verses. As he passed by, he saw a man blind from birth, and the disciples asked him, Rabbi, who sinned, this man or his parents, that he was born blind? Now, a couple of things should be noted. You know, some theologians speak of a distinction between immediate causes and ultimate causes. And so if the disciples had been able to have some, you know, modern diagnostic tools that are available to us today, they might have been able to discover the medical reason for that loss of sight. In our contemporary world, there are a list of common causes of blindness, everything from why people become blind to why in some cases a child is born without sight. So to this question of why, well, we might say that there are some very good medical reasons for it. But notice the disciples are not asking the question of immediate causes. Since Jesus knew all things, they could have asked him that. I mean, what happens in the development of a fetus that allows for such an abnormality? And so they could have talked about the stages of human development and what is required for a normal, healthy person to be born. And to be truthful, that would have been a very interesting conversation. But the conversation that day dealt with not immediate causes, but ultimate causes. And that's what we're dealing with in this series on coming to terms with suffering. What are the ultimate reasons for human suffering? For in the case of John 9, you know, why this specific man? For the disciples, the answer was sin. Now, to be fair to them, they're not entirely wrong, are they? Romans 5 verse 12, therefore, just as sin came into the world through one man and death through sin, so death spread to all men because all sinned. You know, Adam and Eve were told, do not disobey the Creator, for to disregard the righteous demands of the righteous God is the very definition of evil. And if you do what is evil, you will surely die. Indeed, the suffering that came from the first act of rebellion is pronounced. And furthermore, as Paul said in Romans chapter 5, death spread to all men, not just because of the sin of the first man, but also compounding the problem is the reality that all men sin. Back to John 9. It's not just that we live in a fallen world. The disciples rightly do notice that we do. We're all inheritors of Adamic sin, and we have all compounded our problems by participating in the sins of our father Adam. But we look around ourselves and we see the vast majority of people can see. But here's the exception. This man, he's blind. He's been blind from birth. Why that? Why not us? Do you see, that's

Not an unusual question to ask. When someone suddenly suffers, they often ask, why me? And when someone else is suffering, it's not unusual to ask, why him or her? And furthermore, you and I have heard this more than once. We hear people say, why them? They seem to have done everything right. I was recently having a conversation with a non-Christian man who was asking me about the death of my wife. And he then said, I don't get it. You know, it seems to me, he said, that some very evil people in this world, like, you know, business people who try to get rich by, you know, shady business dealings, and he added other evil people as well, he said, they never seem to get cancer. But you and your wife, as far as I can see, did nothing wrong, and you didn't deserve it. It's always people like you who seem to suffer. I don't get it, he said. And by the way, that conversation happened about, you know, 10 days ago. It's still very vivid for me. And it struck me that I was not going to answer his question, but I was going to affirm that it was indeed true. At least it is true more often than we like to admit it. But the disciples of Jesus, well, for them, the question was the other way. For them, if there is justice in the universe, we wouldn't think that this is just a random luck of the draw, nor is this, as my non-Christian friend had said, that the universe testifies to the reverse of justice. It just couldn't for the disciples be like that. If God is good and if God is all-powerful and all-knowing, then we can't just walk up to a blind man and not ask the question why and how can this be. And so it must be sin. But it's hard to accuse a man born blind with his own personal sin. What sin could he have committed in his mother's womb? I suppose an all-knowing God could have foreseen his earthly sins in the future that he would commit later and punished him in advance. Or perhaps it is the sin of his parents, they said. I mean, after all, we do read such things from the law of God. Exodus 20, verse 5. I am the Lord your God, and I'm a jealous God, visiting the iniquity of the fathers on the children to the third and fourth generation of those who hate me. It's called generational sin. Now, as an aside, how can generational sin be just? Shouldn't each person be charged for their own sins and not for the sins of their moms and dads? Well, I agree, but consider the evidence. You know, I start with something, you know, simply understood, as brutal as FASD. That stands for fetal alcohol spectrum disorder. The mother's been consuming alcohol during her pregnancy. The child is born damaged. And one of the curses is that the person who has it is brain damaged and can't actually put actions and consequences together. And so explaining to Johnny that if you steal at the store, there's going to be consequences, an FASD child simply can't get that. It doesn't compute.

0: us in our attempt to understand the sinister work of evil and the suffering of this world are far too quick to discount this. You might consider someone who grows up in a home where violence is common and they're encouraged in their own violence. Compare that to another child who grows up, you know, in a home where honesty and care for others and love is common and is encouraged, who sinned. Yeah, I hope you get that. I mean, seeing that sin and death along with suffering go together and seeing that in many cases the sin of the parents is handed down to their children, it's not an altogether unreasonable question to ask. Okay, let's look at Jesus' answer, which is even more intriguing than the disciples' question. John 9, verse 3. Jesus answered, "It is not that this man sinned or his parents, but that the works of God might be displayed in him." Now, you might disagree with me on this, but it's just my own observation, which I admit is limited. But in my experience, I have heard this passage preached on a few times, but it seems to me that when I have heard it preached, the emphasis is on the first part of the answer and not the second. This man did not sin, and so we're confidently told that we should not blame the victim or the person who is suffering with some sin. And this is said with confidence as if that were the meaning of the passage, and then we move on and thankful that when bad things happen, the person experiencing it is not responsible for what's happened. But look at it another way. This happened, says Jesus, not randomly, as in sometimes, you know, in a fallen world, it just so happens that people do get sick and that some people are born blind and that there are tragedies all around us. That is not what Jesus is saying here. Rather, he says this happens so that at this very moment, God might display his work in this man. Now, presumably he means this man was born blind so that at this very moment, I would come along into his life and I would heal him and that would glorify me. Oh, but, you know, are you saying that all those years of blindness, poverty that accompanied it, and who knows what else, was for this one purpose? Huh? Yes, we do need to talk.
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0: We need, I think, when we talk about suffering and pain and disappointment and harm, and even the evil that's done in this world, to define our terms. I think we need to define some things. What is the definition of evil, for example? What is the definition of suffering? And how are we to determine what is good and what is the ultimate good? And so let's begin by making a distinction between evil and suffering. You know, in the minds of many, the two terms are synonymous, but they're not. Good and evil are moral terms, and suffering is a term we use about an experience. Notice that the man born blind is a man who lives in an experience of privation. He is deprived of sight. Now, the disciples, seeing the man deprived of sight, thought there must be a moral relationship attached to this privation, but even they understood that these were two different ideas. So let's begin by defining good and evil. I remember a conversation I once had with a university ethics prof. When I asked her to define good and evil, she confidently told me that these were terms that every society had to define for themselves. Well, I knew where she was going, but still, I asked her to explain. She said, "Good is that which any culture determines to be good for them." I said. So what is good changes and depends on a given culture at a given time period. She said yes.

class. So in the past, when parents spanked their children, that was good, for it disciplined them and taught them actions and consequences. But in today's society, when we see that children have rights, spanking a child is evil, for it inflicts pain on the child and it violates their rights. Yes, she said. Well, I said, if Nazi Germany thought that the problems in their society were caused by Jews, then the extermination of the Jews was a good thing. Huh? She was hesitating. She didn't like where this was going. See, the problem with all relative definitions of good and evil always run into those problems. Why can't an entire society become evil? They can. Indeed, it can, and it frequently does. Listen to how the book of Isaiah begins as Isaiah denounces his nation and his entire culture. Isaiah 1 verse 4. Ah, sinful nation, a people laden with iniquity, offspring of evildoers, children who deal corruptly. They have forsaken the Lord. They have despised the Holy One of Israel. They are utterly estranged. The entire nation, says Isaiah, has become evil. Indeed, he reinforces this quite strongly in chapter 5 verse 20. Woe to those who call evil good and good evil, who put darkness for light and light for darkness, who put bitter for sweet and sweet for bitter. Just because you call evil good, and you can get the entire culture to agree with you, evil is not good. Isaiah is appealing to a standard above what a culture might think. He is appealing to the law of God. And so this is what Christians think. Indeed, this is what Scripture teaches. God alone is righteous and good. This is what God is, while evil is that which turns its back on God. It is evil to break the Ten Commandments. Why? Because the Ten Commandments reflect the righteousness of God. Now, let's combine that concept to the matter of suffering. Imagine you're witnessing the following scene. A young man, let's say he's 19. He's very athletic. He's strong. You see him tackling an 85-year-old woman in the street. She suffers 4 broken ribs, a mild concussion. She's badly shaken. A great many of us would say, well, that was evil. No, that's an example of suffering. It's not necessarily an example of evil at all. You see, if the young man tackled the elderly woman to grab her purse and then run down the street, yeah, that would be evil. For he, by the law of God, is forbidden from stealing. And in the process of violating the law of God, he injures her, causes her suffering. Now imagine the young man who tackles her has noticed an out-of-control car bearing down on her and about to strike and kill her. The woman is not quick enough to get out of the way, and in an act of heroism, he risks his own life, decides he is his sister's keeper, runs into the street, and in a split second tackles her, throwing her off the path of the car and saving her life, even while in that act, he has inflicted pain on her. In that case, we would say the pain, the suffering, the ongoing wounds that she bears, even while they are hard to bear, and yet still the wounds are an act of grace and came to her because of the goodness of someone else. While she now limps, has a hard time breathing deeply, has blurred vision and episodes of vertigo, all of that reminds her she can still enjoy and love her children and her grandchildren and enrich her family. Indeed, in that family, that young 19-year-old is now praised, the very one who brought the injuries on her. Okay, let's get back to the man born blind. Blind for years. It seemed likely he was reduced to begging. He may have been excluded from the social settings that easily included others. And of course, he's deprived of the precious gift of sight. The years go by and the suffering is not reduced. Indeed, it intensifies. And according to Jesus, all of this was for a good and noble purpose. It was that at a very decisive moment, the works of God might be glorified. Well, he wouldn't have known that all those years, that his blindness was leading to one specific moment. God was going to send his son into the world. He was planning for the kingdom of God to enter. He was going to demonstrate that the Son of God had authority over all things, and it was important for everyone to know that the Son of God was the light of the world. And the very best way to demonstrate that was to instantly heal that blind man before everyone else on that given day. And his healing would start a conversation that would expose the hearts of men. The Pharisees would demonstrate that they were evil and that they loved darkness. And Jesus would demonstrate that he really was the light of God coming into the world. In short, as difficult as all those years of blindness were, those years of blindness were good, for they brought glory to the Son of God. Now, everything I've just said leads us to one seminal point, and you've already heard me make it. The ultimate good is the glorification of the Son of God. You know, one of the wonders of the gospel is that the glory of God is good for his people. For when God is glorified, I find him at work

in causing all things to work for the eternal good of those who are called according to his purpose. Now, I've entitled today's study, Misleading Answers to Human Pain, and the most misleading answer is that pain is evil in and of itself, that suffering is the ultimate evil. And I must say, a great many people, even Christians, have bought into that. Pain, suffering, and all the consequent troubles we undergo, in their minds, that's evil. In their minds, it would be better to violate the law of God than to suffer. For to keep the law and then to suffer because of it, that for them would be evil. And do you see what they've done? They've made themselves God, and so their own glory, rather than the Creator's glory, is the definition for them of good and evil. But please understand, it is this, that human beings pretend to be God and to make our own ease and comfort, our own riches and our own fame paramount. It is this that is the cause of all war, all crime, and everything that is foul. So what does James say? James 4, 1 to 2. What causes quarrels and what causes fights among you? Is it not this, that your passions are at war within you? You desire and do not have, so you murder. You covet and cannot obtain, so you fight and quarrel. Elizabeth Elliot, in her book, Suffering is Never for Nothing, defines what she means by suffering. It's just, she says, that every experience of suffering is so different and ranges in such intensity. And so she defines suffering as getting what we don't want and not getting what we do want. And I think that is it. But what explains

0: Johnny Erickson Tara, who has been a quadriplegic since her late teens. During a diving accident, she became paralyzed from the shoulders down and now lives in constant pain. But she has said that she thanks God for her condition, for it has caused her to draw close to God in a way that she could not have been able to do in any other situation. For her, the ultimate good is drawing near to God, and the ultimate evil is withdrawing from God, and anything that serves the ultimate good is good. Yes, God's glory is for our long-term ultimate good, for he's preparing us to rule and reign with Christ for all eternity. And in order to accomplish that, God is involved so that all things would serve that end. He's acting not only for his glory, but also out of his love for us. This precious truth is why, as but one example, we reject that suffering is meaningless or evidence that God doesn't care. This precious truth is also why we reject the shallow answers of the prosperity gospel that can't see beyond their own individual suffering. And when we stand before God and say, "Why was there so much sorrow in my life?" He will have a ready answer. It will be very much like the blind man in John 9. He will say, "You went through this so that at one time the works of God could be displayed in you. It was good that I was afflicted, for it maximized my joy and it has preserved me for all of eternity." And that is the ultimate good. Elizabeth Elliot was right. Suffering is never for nothing.
1: Thanks, John. Plain and simple, let me ask you, should we consider all suffering as evil and outside of God's will?
0: Well, you know, if we use the word evil as a moral term, then we should not. And I know some of us are going to have to struggle with that sometimes there is a reason in our suffering that is not an immoral reason. So, sometimes we use evil in a very different way, and I've tried to make that plain here. And so sometimes evil can just mean that something evil has happened, meaning something that's caused a great deal of harm. But we should recognize that it is the will of God to bring hardship into our lives, and that God never does evil. God only does that which is in keeping with his righteous character. God does good. He's not only good some of the time, he's good all of the time, and he's good even in the midst of the hardship that we encounter. I mean, this has to be rehearsed for every one of us, and we need to recognize that doesn't take the suffering away, but it does make it meaningful.
1: Great. Thanks so much, John. And remember to join us again tomorrow as we continue our series, Trusting God in Suffering, right here on Back to the Bible Canada, where we teach the Bible.

0: Most Christians would say they understand the gospel, but if someone was to ask you to explain it right now, could you? 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
1: Back in the 1950s, during the Korean War, soldiers hired a local kid to cook and clean for them. Unfortunately for the poor houseboy, these guys were pranksters. They'd smear Vaseline on the stove handles and put water buckets above the door so he'd get a cold shower when he opened it. And then they'd laugh. 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

0: poor kid took it pretty well, but didn't say much. No blame, self-pity, or screaming. They started to like him, so much so that they finally felt guilty for what they'd been up to and sat the young Korean down and said, "Hey, we're sorry. We know these pranks aren't funny anymore. We're not going to play pranks on you again." The kid's eyes grew wide and he smiled. 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Revenge. It can be sweet, can't it? Hollywood would go bankrupt without stories of vengeance. Payback, Unforgiven, V for Vendetta, Vengeance. Without stories of revenge, Sylvester Stallone and Bruce Willis might be unemployed. But we don't need to be film stars to relish payback time. Yet few things will stifle our laugh and drain joy from our life quicker than giving in to bitterness. Frederick Buechner once wrote, "Of the seven deadly sins, anger is possibly the most fun. To lick your wounds, to smack your lips over grievances long past, to roll over your tongue the prospect of bitter confrontations still to come, to savor to the last toothsome morsel both the pain you are given and the pain you are giving back. In many ways, it is a feast fit for a king. The chief drawback is that what you are wolfing down is yourself. The skeleton at the feast is you." How do you respond when you're wronged? Some of us are hot tubbers. We stew and sulk. Some of us are firecrackers. We blow up. But like a bee who dies when he stings, a part of us dies as well. Along the pathway to joy, each of us must overcome a joy sucker called bitterness. In high school, a girlfriend dumped me. I picked up the Bible one night, hoping for some comfort. Instead, I read words I thought were crazy. "Get rid of all bitterness, rage, and anger." "Come on, God," I thought. "I'm hurt, rejected." But I kept reading. "Be kind and compassionate to one another, forgiving each other, just as in Christ God forgave you." That's Ephesians 4. But God, what about my pride, my future, my feelings? One word kept coming back to me: forgive. Just as Jesus canceled my debt by his grace, so I must cancel the debts others have built up against me. It's not easy, but it's essential. At first, forgiveness feels like I'm rewarding my enemy. But look at the cross, and forgiveness becomes a gift from one undeserving soul to another, a gift that frees us from the prison of our own anger and bitterness. I don't think forgiveness makes a whole lot of sense until we experience the forgiveness God offers us through Jesus. Are you focused today on whose soup you should spit in, on what has been done to you? Or will you choose to focus on what has been done for you? One leads to bitterness, the other to gratitude. Gratitude leads to joy, and joy always leads to laughter. Reminds me of the church sign that said, "Love your enemies. After all, you made them." By the way, that girlfriend I had to forgive for breaking up with me, we've been married now for 38 years.
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1: Do you ever stop and marvel at the fact that the creator of everything in the universe loves you personally and thinks about you at every moment? Today on Turning Point, Dr. David Jeremiah considers this incredible truth and the priceless treasure you are when you see yourself through his eyes. From God, I Need Some Answers, here's David to conclude his message, What Is My Self-Worth?
2: People debate that question about self-worth in educational institutions, in the psychiatrist's office, sometimes at church, at small groups, and wherever they get together. What is my worth? How do I know what I'm worth? And of course, the world sends many false messages that really mess people up. The Bible tells us that your self-worth is based upon God, not upon you. And what God says you are, you are. And the Bible is very affirmative in that respect. Today is part two of What Is My Self-Worth, and we'll get to it in just a moment. Let me remind you that Turning Point produces not only radio and television and internet messages, but we produce a monthly magazine that has been read by hundreds of thousands of people over the years. Today it is mailed out to over 300,000 families every month, and many other people download the biblical material for their daily devotions. 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Psalm 139.
3: Here is the way God knows you. Number one, God knows what you do. In verse 2, he says, Lord, you know my downsittings and my uprisings. This is a reference to the activity of life. It is an Old Testament expression that talks about the routine of life, the going in and the coming out. God knows your activities. In essence, David is saying that God knew him in his active life and in his passive life. God knew what he did. Secondly, God knows what you think. Notice verse 2, you understand my thoughts afar off. The psalmist says, before you ever think your thoughts, God knows what they are. God knows your subconscious life, and that is why we read in the New Testament that your Father knoweth what things ye have need of even before you ask. God knows what you think. And thirdly, the psalmist says, God knows where you go. He says in verse 3, you comprehend my path and my lying down and are acquainted with all my ways. God knows all about your habits and what things you have need of, and God knows all that's going on in your life. Number 4, God knows what you say. Verse 4 says, for there is not a word on my tongue, O Lord, but you know it altogether. And finally, God knows what you need. In verse 5, it says, you have hedged me behind and before and laid your hand upon me. This is an Old Testament idiom that it's rich in imagery. He says, you have hedged me in like a city that is under siege. You are providing for and caring for me even when you do not realize it. He knows your past. Thou hast hedged me in from behind. He knows your future. Thou hast hedged me in before. And he knows your present. You have your hand on me right now. So stop and think about it for a moment. How important are you? God knows you. He knows what you do, what you think, where you go, what you say, what you need. And when David thought about this, it was so overwhelming to him that we read in verse 6, he said, such knowledge is too wonderful for me. It is high and I cannot attain it. David said, there was only one thing left for me to do when I finally realized, God, that you knew me. And out of all the billions of souls on this earth, you knew me better than I know myself, better than I am known by anybody else, that God, you know me. He said, it is so wonderful. I can do nothing but fall down and worship. You know, sometimes truth about God is like that. There's no way to respond to it. There's no way to write a critique of it. When you just finally understand it, you just want to fall on your knees and say, God, you are too wonderful. How can I comprehend it? So the next time you're wondering about your own self-worth, if you're a believer in Jesus Christ, you can pull your shoulders back and say, hey, God knows me.

knows me. But the second thing the psalmist wants us to understand is that God is near you. He not only knows you, he is near you. For in these next six verses, he asks the questions, where can I go from your spirit? Or where can I flee from your presence? Quite often these verses have been used as an evangelistic thrust to help us understand that we can never get away from the hound of heaven, that he will chase us down the corridors of life until finally he catches us, and that like Jonah of old, we can never get on a ship that will take us away from God. He will always find us. And that's true. But there's a wonderful positive application of this portion of God's word as well. For what David, I believe, is talking about is not so much the pursuing God, but the present God. He is saying to us that God is everywhere. He is not everything, that's pantheism, but God is everywhere. And in his poetic style, he researches the universe as if to go through a checklist and find out if there's any place that he could imagine where God might not be. He says, I've gone to the heavens and I've gone to Sheol, and God, you are there. Here are the two extremes, the heights of heaven and the depths of Sheol, the place of living in light and the abode of death and darkness. God, when I go there, you are there. And it surprises some of you, I know, to think of God in Sheol. But let me remind you, God will be with you wherever you go from now throughout eternity. Either as the one around whom you have wrapped your worship and love, or as the thought in your mind throughout eternal days of the one you rejected all the time you had a chance to know him. God will be in your mind forever, in heaven or in Sheol, says the psalmist. And then he adds, not only is God in the heights and in the depths, but he is in the east and in the west. There's a curious expression in this next verse. He says, if I take the wings of the morning, you are there.

And if I dwell in the uttermost parts of the sea, even your hand shall be there. And if you study that in the language of the Hebrew, what you'll find out is that the wings of the morning are a reference to the east, where the sun comes up. And if I go to the furthest parts of the sea is a reference to the Mediterranean Sea, which was further west than Palestine. And David is looking at the universe as he sees it. And he says, God, you're in the east and you're in the west. I can't get away from you. You're everywhere. You're on the land and you're on the sea. And then he says, well, maybe if God could somehow be isolated to darkness and light, there would be a way that he could not be near us. But he goes on to say, if I say, surely the darkness shall fall on me, even the night shall be light about me. Indeed, the darkness shall not hide from you, but the night shines as the day. Now watch this. The darkness and the light are both alike to you. God, you're in the light and you're in the darkness, because with God, there is no difference between light and darkness. And the point that the psalmist wants us to get is this. Listen up now. God is near you wherever you go. You can't get away from him. You can't go to a place where God is not. And I don't know what that does for you, but boy, I'll tell you what. If you get your worth from being near important people, you are near God, and he is near you. And what that means, and the exciting truth is, that he is immediately accessible to you wherever you go. When God designed to send his son into this world as his picture to us of who God is, a name was given to him that we cherish, especially at Christmas time. He's called what? Emmanuel. And what is that? God with us. God is with us. And the psalmist wants us to understand that you cannot hide from God, but he also wants us to understand that God is near us. So you get your self-esteem from the fact that God knows you and that God is near you. Here's the third one, and basically this is the centerpiece of the whole psalm. You get your self-esteem and your self-worth from this truth. God made you. He created you. You are the incredible creation of the infinite God. And I almost just took this section and put all the rest of it aside and just dealt with this, because what a wonderful truth it is. The psalmist says, oh God, you have formed me and my inward parts and covered me in my mother's womb. St. Augustine once wrote, he said, men go abroad to wonder at the height of the mountains and at the huge waves of the sea and the long courses of the rivers, at the vast compass of the ocean and at the circular motion of the stars, and they pass by themselves in their wonder. Isn't it interesting that in the first six verses, the psalmist is talking about God's omniscience. He knows everything. In the second section, he's talking about God's omnipresent. He is everywhere. And in this section, he's talking about God's omnipotence. He's all powerful. Now listen, when he wanted to use an illustration of his power, he didn't choose the vast universe with all of its stars and galaxies and planets, but he chose the crowning creation called man. And he says, let me show you how powerful is God. Let me show you man. And he says, man has been in the heart and thought of God from the very moment of his conception. God is involved with the conception of each of us. He says in verse 13, for you have formed my inward parts and have covered me in my mother's womb. These words describe reproduction in some of the most meaningful and tender verses in all of the Bible. If we read them honestly, we understand that they contain the secret for an incredible sense of self-worth. Listen to me. God knew you before you were born, and he knows the moment when you were conceived. He knows the very beginning of your life. God was involved in it all. In every phase of development from that moment on, he is there. So I want to tell you something in case you haven't heard it recently from this pulpit, that the human embryo is not the result of a biological accident. God is aware of the union of the sperm and the egg and the attachment of the embryo to the uterine lining and the development of human life. And God formed the inward parts and arranged the genetic structure and possesses our reins, and God is in conception. And

We believe that the Bible teaches that human life begins at that moment. And God knows about that human life, and God loves that human life from the very moment of that union. And that's why Christian people struggle so much with the liberalized views of taking that human life indiscriminately and destroying it. God was involved at the very moment of conception. There's a book written by Lewis Thomas called The Medusa and the Snail. It's about why people made such a fuss over test tube babies in England. And in this book, Thomas says, the true miracle is the common union of the sperm and egg in a process that ultimately produces a human being. He said the mere existence of that cell should be one of the greatest astonishments in all of the earth. He said people ought to be walking around all day, all through their waking hours, calling to each other in endless wonderment, talking of nothing except that cell. He said if anyone ever does succeed in explaining it within my lifetime, I will charter a skywriting airplane, maybe a whole fleet of them, and send them aloft to write one great exclamation point after another around the sky until all my money runs out. He said, so incredible is that cell. Over 9 months, these cells divide up functions in exquisite ways. Billions of blood cells appear, millions of rods and cones, in all up to 100 million, million cells from a single fertilized ovum. And finally, a baby is born, glistening with liquid, already his cells cooperating. His muscles limber up in jerky, awkward moments and movements, and his face recoils at the harsh light and the dry air of his new environment. His lungs and vocal cords join in a first air-gulping yell. And within that clay-colored package of cells lies the miracle of human life. God was involved in the very beginning of it. God did it. And God is involved with the development of it. He says, I will praise you, for I am fearfully and wonderfully made. Marvelous are your works, and that my soul knows very well. Do you know that the psalmist tells us that God protects, even at birth, our individuality? The word wonderfully, in that little phrase, fearfully and wonderfully made, do you know what that word means? The word literally in the Hebrew language means you are fearfully and differently made. And you know, we can look around and we can joke about this sometimes. We can say, boy, is she different. Or boy, is he different. Let's face it, we're all different. There has never been two human beings created anything alike. God has made us fearfully and uniquely. We are all stamped with our own special genetic code that sets us apart from every other human being on the face of God's earth. And out of the billions of people, the billions of souls, God made certain that every one of us would be special. Wonderfully, uniquely made. My friend Don Wurtzen, who is a pianist and a songwriter, wrote a little song about this verse, and I never even knew it was around until I was studying for this message, but I love the words of this. This is what he wrote. Fearfully and wonderfully made, I'm unique, one of a kind. Fearfully and wonderfully made, my beginning was God's design. He was with me before my birth and formed my being with care. I'm a person of infinite worth, a masterpiece beyond compare. Fearfully and wonderfully made, I'm woven in his tapestry. Fearfully and wonderfully made, I'm created for eternity. His imprint is seen everywhere, and he has plans for me. In secret, he knew I was there, a mystery of God's decree. Fearfully and wonderfully made, I'm woven as his tapestry, fearfully and wonderfully made. I'm created for eternity. That's true. You wonder, do you have any worth? Well, let me tell you something. When God got done with you, he took the blueprint and tore it up and threw it away. And he said, I'll never make another one just like him, just like her again. If value is in scarcity, you are worth a ton because there isn't anyone like you anywhere
And as you age, you will become more

more and more valuable. Now, I don't know about that part, but the rest of it's true. You're uniquely God's protected creation. And then not only does he protect your individuality, but he protects your identity in the whole process of life. In verse 15, he says this, "My substance was not hid from thee when I was made in secret and curiously wrought in the lower parts of the earth." The word substance here is a key word. It means frame. It refers to the complete structure of the adult person. According to David, now listen up, according to David, the full-grown body had actually been planned, designed, and

and programmed when it was not even large enough to be visible in the unseen parts of the earth, says David. Before you were born, the whole genetic plan of exactly what you would be as an adult was set by God. And scientists in molecular biology have not too long ago discovered this, and we call it DNA. And I've read so much about this, I mean, I feel like bowing down and worshiping God a whole new way. I discovered some incredible things. Do you know that in every cell of your body, there is enough information to recreate your adult person as if there were no other cell necessary? And that every time that cell divided in the process of your growth, all of that information was contained in each cell that was a part of the division. And there is so much information in each cell that if they just had the one, they could recreate your whole adult person. And someone has reasoned that if all of the instructions in one cell, in the genetic code, in the DNA of one cell, if all of those instructions were written out, it would take 1,600-page books to put all that information down in writing. God put it in a cell that no one could see except with magnification. And it's in every cell in your body. It's incredible. In fact, the DNA strands are so fine and so unique that if you put them all together from one human body, they would fit into a size of an ice cube. And yet, if you spread them out end to end, they would go from the earth to the sun and back 400 times. That's how much information is in one cell of the human body. God did it. And he did it so that you would have your identity. You are unique. You are individually precious to God. And not only does he protect your individuality and protect your identity, in the very process, he protects your importance. He says, you are so important that all of your days were written in his book before one of them came to be. Isn't that incredible? God knew everything about you before you ever started out in life, and he has your whole life charted. He knows everything there is to know about you. You are so important to him. Well, there's one last thing I want to tell you about your self-esteem. Let's review for just a moment. How do I know I'm important? Hey, he knows me. He knows me. What I do, what I say, what I think, where I go, he knows it all. Number two, he's near me. Wherever I go, he's there. He makes sure never to let me get very far away. Number three, he made me. Whatever I am, I've got no reason to complain. I just have every option to take what God has given me and max it out for his glory, use my ability the best I can, because God made me distinct from every other person, and he did the same for you. But here's the most incredible thing, and I want you just to read verses 17 and 18 with me. You say, well, that's great theology, Pastor, and I'm glad to know that, but here's something for right now. How precious also are your thoughts to me, O God. How great is the sum of them. If I should count them, they would be more in number than the sand. When I awake, I am still with you. Your self-esteem comes from the fact that God knows you, that God is near you, that God made you. But watch now. Your self-esteem comes from the fact that God, right now, at this very moment, listen to me, he is thinking of you. In the great mind of God, he is thinking of you. Did you ever call somebody you love who's a long way away? And what do you say to that person? Just want you to know, I'm thinking of you. If you can't be in somebody's presence all the time, it's good to be in their thoughts. But the psalmist says, we're in God's presence and we're in his thoughts. And the psalmist says, the way God thinks of us is so incredible that he can't comprehend it. He said, if I tried to number up the ways you think concerning me, I wouldn't be able to do it. But God, even when I'm not aware that you're thinking of me because I go to sleep. But God, you never sleep. All during the time that I'm sleeping, you're thinking of me. And when I wake in the morning, there you are. And your thoughts are of me.

0: I want to tell you something. You are so valuable and so incredibly important to God that He knows you and He stays near you and He made you and He's right now thinking of you. God has you in His mind and in His heart. You are only man in relation to God. And Psalm 139 is God's loving smile to you. You are okay. He knows you. He's near you. He made you. He's thinking of you. You're worthy because God is smiling on you today.
1: Amen. Well, thank you for being with us today as we finished up this study on the question, what is my self-worth? Tomorrow, we're going to talk about another how can I question, how can I be happy? And Psalm 1 tells us what blessedness is and how to accept it. We'll talk about that tomorrow and Thursday. 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So the book that we're offering this month as our resource for the month of May will help you discover afresh the power, grace, and wisdom of Psalms 1, 23, 46, 91, and 103, and how the

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8: 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Yes, my son is technically healthy, but insulin is still life support, and he's had over 60,000 shots in his lifetime, and he's only 24. If people can find just some comfort or some healing, knowing that they're not the only ones going through this, or they maybe in some way have a voice from this movie, that would be incredible.

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3: A 30% chance of flurries overnight and very windy still with gusts up to 50 kilometers an hour. A low down to minus 2 and a wind chill of minus 7. Tomorrow, a 30% chance of flurries in the morning. Winds will settle down a little bit from the northwest at 20 kilometers an hour. A clearing sky in the afternoon and a high of plus 5. And Thursday, sunny and a high of 11. Your 7-day forecast, current conditions, and weather radar are always on the Janie King weather page at chvnradio.com and on the CHVN radio app. I'm Mike Tom.
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5: You thought gas prices were high in the U.S. and Canada? In Cuba, it's now around $40 U.S. per gallon or $14 Canadian per liter. With new sanctions applied May 1st, it could get even worse than this.

as Cuba was celebrating their May Day holiday, President Trump ramped up sanctions against the communist administration as well as any company doing business with them. If those companies continue to work with Cuba, they will be barred from the U.S. market. Some say this is a warning to countries like China and Russia who have assisted Cuba in the past. Sanctions from earlier this year have already led to much suffering, as well as protests in the street. Will the new measures bring Cuban leadership to the negotiating table? Time will tell. Meanwhile, Christians in Cuba have taken heart to the words of Paul. In Christ, they are learning to be content in all circumstances. Welcome to Haven Today. I'm David Wolin, sharing the great story that's all about Jesus. We're now on our second day in a series called Crisis in Cuba, and we do not use that word lightly. After close to 70 years of the current regime, Cubans have become accustomed to making do with very little. So what would be a crisis in many other parts of the world has become quote-unquote normal. And that was years ago. Now it's just daily life in Cuba, where, as they say, everything is complicated. Es complicado. However, the U.S. oil blockade, which began with an executive order on January 29th of this year, set a chain of events in motion, and the situation millions of Cubans now find themselves in is increasingly dire. What does this look like specifically? Well, my colleague in ministry, Danny Rojas, just got back from a trip to Cuba. He'll be with us in a moment. And we've been talking with colleagues who live in Havana, and we'll hear from them also in the days ahead. But here's the big picture. Cuba's electrical grid runs almost entirely on oil. They produce very little of their own. And without incoming oil supply, they've drained most of their reserves. What's left is heavily rationed, so most of the day now the power is off. It only comes on for short spurts. Just imagine your life if there was only electricity a few random hours a day. Some days with none at all. Your cell phone unable to fully charge, but with no electricity, cell towers possibly down as well. No power means no running water, which means no washing hands or flushing toilets, or water to drink, often a greater concern. And no power means no refrigeration either. Therefore, food has to be bought fresh every day or two. But no oil means no fuel. Therefore,

is hit and miss. But you're starting to get the picture. This list goes on and on. That's the situation, and it's getting worse. But getting physical relief into Cuba is also very difficult. The day may come, and we pray it will, that we can help facilitate that kind of large-scale help in the name of Jesus. But here's what we can do today, and it's no small thing. We can bring the mighty name of Jesus to Cuba, sharing the hope of his gospel on the airwaves through the ministry of El Faro de Redención. Power outages may affect the internet in Cuba, but the radio airwaves are untouchable. And every day, the name of Jesus is heard through El Faro. It's the only daily radio broadcast into Cuba with a Cuban voice speaking directly to the Cuban people with boots on the ground and networked with the local church. The impact of El Faro right now is incredible, because there are so many who are seeking the Lord in Cuba. Many Cuban pastors are describing what they're seeing as early signs of revival, and we do pray that is the case. We're so grateful the Lord is allowing us to be part of what he's doing in Cuba. And between now and June 30th, there is a significant need. June 30th is the end of our fiscal year, and El Faro, which is part of Haven, began this week with an outstanding budget need of $171,332. And yesterday we announced a $20,000 matching challenge. And then later in the day, after we recorded the broadcast, several more friends gave a pledge to increase that amount. So now we're up to a $44,000 matching challenge. Combined with gifts from friends like you received so far, this has now covered about 25% of the need. So would you prayerfully consider taking part in what God is doing through the proclamation of the gospel in Cuba? Your gift is urgently needed for this ministry work, and now is the time to respond, because your help is not only truly needed, it will truly make a difference. 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And now we'll get started with a well-known song. Here's Battle Belongs, or La Batalla in Spanish. This is Christine DiClario and Phil Wickham.

0: That's so good when you say it.
1: I don't know if you've ever heard me say it like that, but that's how we say it.
0: Well, you've never heard me say it like that, although I wish I could. It sounds great. Well, and I've been to Havana with you now a couple of times, and we've both looked across the harbor and seen the lighthouse, the historic lighthouse that predates all that is, defines Cuba today. And there is a great darkness in Cuba, and that really applies across multiple parts of what life is like in Cuba. And there's a spiritual dimension to that as well. We've talked about that at length in the past. We'll do that again. But the broadcast ministry to Cuba, it's remarkable. It's an AM radio signal that covers the entire island. There's from the farthest tip of the western point of Cuba to the farthest point on the east. The ministry of El Faro de Redención and the daily broadcast that shares the gospel can be heard by listeners everywhere. And Danny, you have gotten the chance to meet and talk with people who listen. What's that been like for you?
1: It's so exciting. I mean, the people that listen to El Faro that reach out to us are extremely grateful. Mm. I don't want that to sound, I don't know, a little self-serving or whatever to say that, right? But the people that listen to El Faro have expressed gratitude because it means so much to them that they can hear the gospel preached, not just in their language, but with a voice that sounds familiar to them. And, but more than anything, you know, it's not so much about the voice. It's not so much about the language. It's the message. It's the message of the gospel that's coming through clearly, that's giving people hope every day, hope to face trials because Jesus is on the throne, the hope to carry on despite sometimes feelings of despair or even frustration with yourself because of the gospel. The gospel is the great hope that El Faro is proclaiming every day, and people respond to that with joy, with gratitude, and with requests for more. That's what we hear all the time. Please keep doing what you're doing. Thank you.
0: Yeah.
1: And we're grateful, to God for Haven today and the opportunity to have this ministry to Cuba.
0: Yeah. Well, it's a ministry that was born out of a dream of my predecessor, Charles Morris, and I think the Lord was very much leading him in that, and that's a ministry that both of us have inherited. And today, we see the Lord really opening up doors that over the past 10 years, almost, were up until this point not entirely open the way that they are now. And one of the things that's really encouraged me, Danny, has been the way that the church has embraced the ministry of El Faro almost as its own. In fact, there is a partnership, a network of churches, even at the denominational level, that have embraced this ministry and sort of folded it into what they are doing nationally across the island of Cuba, which to me is a testimony that, yes, indeed, this is not just people from the outside saying, hey, we've decided to do this thing for the Lord in this other country, but actually that on the ground, it is meeting a profound need in a way that believers there are embracing it and saying, yes, this is making a difference and it needs to continue.
1: Yeah. And I think in part it's because it is authentically Cuban. Now, that's not just me. I'm Cuban American. I was born in the United States, and we can talk more about that later. But but the voices that we share on the program are often Cuban voices. For example, every Monday we answer a question from someone in our audience. We have a question and answer segment, and the question is usually answered by Pastor Uciel Abreu out of Bauta, Cuba, which is it's a small town outside of Havana. So they're going to hear that in an extremely Cuban voice. Mine is more of a radio voice. My accent is a little more polished, but Uciel's is raw, Cuban, almost a street Cuban accent, and at the same time saying extremely erudite things. He's very very sharp. But very Cuban, and we frequently have preachings from Cuba, which are sermons recorded by pastors you know, preaching their sermons in Havana, in Holguin, in Santiago, in Santa Clara. These are all Cuban cities. And so, so it's a distinctly Cuban program that means a lot to the people.
0: Yeah. Oh, that's wonderful. Well, Danny, let's go ahead and circle back then. I mean, you described your own voice as being

0: identifiably Cuban, although you are Cuban American, you were born in the U.S. So mm-hmm. let's talk about what the Lord has done in the course of your life. And it's not really a bad sort of proxy sort of to what so many Cubans' lives became after the communist regime entered in, because your parents lived on Cuba, on the island of Cuba. But when Castro came to power, they never came back.
1: That's right. So my parents did not flee communism, but mm-hmm. They chose not to return to communism. So it was an interesting dynamic. You know, my mom and dad were very young. They got married right out of seminary where they met. They met at a seminary, fell in love, got married the year that they graduated, 1960. And in 1961, my dad received a call by one of his former professors to go work in publishing in Costa Rica. And it was supposed to be like a 3 months gig or something mm-hmm. like that. And while they were there, they received a letter from one of my grandmothers saying, hey, this looks like it's becoming communism. You should stay away. And so they decided to wait and see. And, you know, wait and see turned into over 20 years, you know, between the last time that they were in Cuba until they were able to return. And you know, they never got to see their parents again, except for my mom, who got to see her dad before he passed away. But it was a very, you know, very difficult thing. But at the same time, you know, it was the Lord's doing. And mm-hmm. those are things that we learn to be grateful for, you know. But I was born mm-hmm. in the U.S. because my parents left at that time and chose not to return. And during that time, my dad ended up being one of the pioneers of Spanish Christian publishing. Mm-hmm. Before that was a thing, he was one of the ones who developed a book publishing company. It was initially Latin American Mission Publications. It eventually became Editorial Caribe, and that was bought by Thomas Nelson. And it was mm-hmm. just a company in a ministry that had a great impact. When I went to Cuba for the first time, 2023, I met one of my dad's best friend's son, who is a leader in Cuba. And I heard the story of the impact that my dad's ministry had made, not just on him, you know, but on all of Cuba, you know, through the study Bibles. I think it was the HarperCollins study Bible that was translated to Spanish through my dad's publishing company and other works. I mean, Strong's Concordance went into Spanish, you know, through that ministry. So it was a big impact. And I didn't realize the magnitude of it until I went to Cuba for the first time in 2023. It was very, very cool and quite a blessing.
0: Yeah. You know, it's such a, it's such a true thing, isn't it? That the Lord is doing things often that we can't see. That often actually holds true in what you and I do, which is daily radio broadcasting, which by, you know, just because of what it is, we don't see the people that are being reached. Occasionally, we hear from some of them. And your dad probably had no idea how much the Lord had used his work. And I dare say the same is true now for you, Danny. And just spending time with you over these past years and heard you tell some of those stories, your dad really, as of course he was your dad, but he took you into his work, and mentored you in such a precious way, spiritually, such a beautiful story. All the while, of course, never knowing that, his son, Danny, was going to become a voice that would reach so much of Cuba, both ministering to and strengthening the church, but then also reaching the unreached and sharing the gospel in a place where the truth be told, there are many places in Cuba. There are places where there is no church and where the ministry that you have by radio may be the only quote unquote church people have.
1: Yes, yes. Well, that's one of the things that we learned recently in March when I traveled to Cuba. I met with a pastor who was telling me that radio is sometimes the only ministry, the only access to Bible teaching that some people have in the more rural areas. It's a village, a few houses, a few people living there, but no church, no access to anything. And so people are coming to faith in Christ because they have radios and because they turn on the radio and they hear Alfaro or they'll hear, J. Vernon McGee or someone else preaching the gospel. And the Lord touches them and they come to faith in Christ. And we've heard stories of places that have started, to gather, you know, where people have started to gather and it becomes a church without a missionary having gone to plant it, mm-hmm. you know, where maybe 10 years down where they've been having Bible studies, listening to a radio program, they finally mm-hmm. reach out to some denomination and say, hey, can you send us someone here? Because we have 40 people that are meeting, but we don't have a pastor. And that's just unbelievable. Mm-hmm. But that's what God has been doing through Christian radio.
0: Yeah. And through the ministry of El Faro. I mean, we do talk about this Amen. as missionary radio, and it yes. really is. But it's across the board, across the spectrum, both, like we said, ministering to pastors, strengthening the church, reaching individual believers who may not even have access to a church. And then there's the unreached who hear the gospel, come to faith in Christ in mm-hmm. a way that nobody but the Lord knew even was happening. And then we see the seeds yeah. of the gospel beginning to grow and bear fruit. And glory to God for all of that. That's His work and yes. His work alone.
1: Amen. And that's why we're so careful to preach and teach the way that we do, because we know that there are people listening that may have just come to faith for the first time. So we mm-hmm. want to make sure that as we teach, they are getting that full, you know, that whole counsel of God. You know, we teach mm-hmm. from the beginning to the end if possible. We haven't done it yet, but we'll teach. We've taught all of Galatians, all of Ephesians, all of Philippians, all of Romans. We walk through it. I think we spent like, it was 14 or 15 weeks in Romans, but we're laying down truths that are foundational. So anyone that hears it, even if they just came into the faith, is receiving this foundational instruction that's building them up in the faith.
0: Mm. Well, Pastor Danny Rojas, director of El Faro de Redención, the Cuban broadcast ministry reaching all of Cuba with the gospel. Danny, thank you so much for sharing what the Lord is doing through this ministry here on Haven today.
1: You're welcome, David. Thank you for having me.

It's a style you'll often hear in Cuba, set to a popular praise song, Puchi Cologne and Draw Me Close. This is Haven Today. I'm David Wolin. Tomorrow we'll hear some voices on the ground from Cuba. Looking forward to sharing that. But today is the day to respond to the urgent need in Cuba. And yes, there are physical needs aplenty, but because of the current situation, little can be done.

0: here for your encouragement and your walk with God. This is David Wolin with Haven Ministries, inviting you to anchor your day in God's Word. There was a study done a few years ago. It looked at Christians who were growing in their faith, and it tried to figure out what traits they all had in common with each other. They looked at all kinds of areas, but there was one thing they found, one trait, that influenced and even predicted the rest. Can you guess what that might be? It's Bible engagement. In other words, the massive influence daily time in God's Word has on a person's growth in Christ. And it should be no surprise to us. Hebrews 4:12 says the Word of God is alive and active, judging the thoughts and attitudes of the heart. Anchor Devotional is one way to help you spend more time in God's Word daily. 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
2: A 30% chance of flurries overnight and very windy still with gusts up to 50 kilometers an hour. A low down to minus 2 and a wind chill of minus 7. Tomorrow, a 30% chance of flurries in the morning.

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1: The Apostle Paul wrote to the church in Thessalonica saying, "For the Lord himself will descend from heaven with a shout, with the voice of the archangel and with the trumpet of God, and the dead in Christ will rise first." The trumpet of God is what the full group sing about when the roll is called up yonder.

The Bible has the answer. You have provided the questions, and we search the scriptures in order to find the answers from God's holy word. Question number one, where did God come from? How did he become a being? The questioner is asking something which emits from our entire experience as human beings. Our cars had a beginning. Our houses did not always exist. They had a starting point. Our lives have a starting point. Everything about us, we are able to trace back to some point. Even the earth itself, we read in Genesis chapters 1 and 2, of how that there was a beginning. And so for us to consider something that didn't have a beginning really stretches our thoughts and pushes us beyond our own experience. But we read in Psalm 90 and verse 2, before the mountains were born, or you gave birth to the earth and the world, and then this line, even from everlasting to everlasting, you are God. Everlasting past and everlasting future, you are God. Psalm 93 and verse 2, your throne is established from of old. You are from everlasting. Pointing back that God had no beginning. He never became a being. Psalm 102 verses 25 to 27, of old you founded the earth, and the heavens are the work of your hands. Even they will perish, but you endure, and all of them will wear out like a garment, like clothing. You will change them, and they will be changed.

nations are the work of your hands. Even they will perish, but you endure, and all of them will wear out like a garment, like clothing. You will change them, and they will be changed, but you are the same, and your years will not come to an end. God did not have a beginning. He has always been and always will be. If we trace God as having an origin, then we need to find, well, what was the cause of that point of origin? Where did God have his beginning? And so it continues to lead back. Was there a God of God somewhere in the past? And the answer is no. The scripture declares from everlasting to everlasting, everlasting past to everlasting future, you are God. Question number two, where was God when he created the heaven and the earth? Once again, this presses our own experience. We are in one place at one time. I am here in Winnipeg. I'm not in London, England, or I'm not in some Cairo, Egypt, or Tokyo, Japan. I am here and here only. That does not mean that I cannot travel to these other places, but then I will be there and I will not be here at my home in Winnipeg. God, however, once again, just as his existence in eternity to eternity, once again, we are pressed to understand that God is omnipresent. He is not limited as we are. Psalm 139 and verse 7 to 10 helps us with this. We read, "Where can I go from your spirit?" David writes. "Or where can I flee from your presence? If I ascend to heaven, you are there. If I make my bed in Sheol, behold, you are there. If I take the wings of the dawn, if I dwell in the remotest part of the sea, even there your hand will lead me, and your right hand will lay hold of me." In 1 Kings chapter 8, and verse 27, the dedication prayer of the temple which Solomon had constructed, we read in verse 27, "Will God indeed dwell on the earth? Behold, heaven and the highest heaven cannot contain you. How much less this house which I have built?" A humble declaration of great King Solomon that even though his temple was so elaborate, it was a pittance. It was a pittance in comparison with the glory of God and the magnitude of God. So when we ask the question, well, where was God when creation took place? He was in the same place he has always been. He has been omnipresent. He is here with us in Canada. He is in Argentina. He is in Australia. He is all around this world and in the farthest reaches of the universe. That is what the scriptures declare. Question number three, where in the Bible does it tell when the other planets were created? I take you to Genesis chapter 1, and this is the account along with chapter 2 of the world's creation, but most especially chapter 1 focuses in on the physical details. Chapter 2 particularly focuses in on the creation of Adam and Eve, but chapter 1 we read in verse 16, "God made the two great lights, the sun and the moon." Those are the great lights, which we, of course, see almost every day if there isn't heavy cloud cover. "God made the two great lights, the greater light to govern the day and the lesser light to govern the night." And then this ever so brief line at the end of chapter 1, verse 16, "the stars also." That amazes me, that there's sort of this toss away reference to the stars and to all of the other heavenly bodies that are out there. Now, we realize that many of the planets, they reflect the sun, though of course nowhere near the radiance of the moon, but yet some of the planets yet reflect

reflect the sun's rays and they are visible with the naked eye. However, here, when it says the stars also, that word stars may be rightly and appropriately including the planets, those heavenly bodies up there. God made Saturn and Jupiter. He made all of the moons that orbit those other planets, and all of these he made. It wasn't any big deal for God to make all of that, the stars also, the heavenly bodies also. He put them in place in such fantastic number that we strain ourselves to comprehend how many there are and how vast they are, but there they are, the creation of God. Thank you for these questions. If you have a question, send it to us. Our address is Faith to Live By, Box 426, Winnipeg, Manitoba, R3C2H6. Heidi, Terry, Tim now sing Goodbye World, Goodbye, and that is followed by Rick Bowring singing Nearing the Shore.

The Faith to Live By musicians are pleased to announce a brand new CD of 13 songs under the title Joy Comes in the Morning. The title track, Joy Comes in the Morning, is sung by the male quartet. We also have the ladies' trio singing We Praise Thee, O God, Our Redeemer. Heidi and Rick team up to sing Until Then. The full group sing both Shelter Me and The Lord Bless You and Keep You, a great favorite of mine. Rick also sings He's Been Faithful. Joy comes in the morning indeed. And we would like to put a copy of this brand new 13-song CD into your hands as quickly as possible. 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And let me underscore that the CD as well as the audio files from the website are all completely at no charge to you whatsoever.

Come and see. That was the invitation which was issued by Philip to Nathanael when he, with great doubt, wondered about this fellow by the name of Jesus who Philip was telling him about. John chapter 1 is where I want to direct you today. Chapter 1 of John is a remarkable single chapter in the Bible. John, he introduces Jesus and begins into his evangelistic tone in a different way than Matthew or Luke, most certainly, and even different than Mark. He does not start with Bethlehem. He goes even farther back than that. In the beginning was the Word, and the Word was with God, and the Word was God. He was in the beginning with God. We are introduced very quickly to John the Baptist, the one who is sent as a forerunner to prepare the way. And we read that the Word became flesh and dwelt among us. He tabernacled. He pitched his tent right in the midst of our dwelling. And we saw his glory, John writes, glory unparalleled, glory as of the only begotten from the Father, chock full, we might say, full of grace and truth. We read of the testimony of John the Baptist and how that he was very quick to declare that he was not the Messiah. He was not the one that the people were looking for, but that he had come to point the way, and that the one who would come after him was so incredibly much greater than he, that he was not worthy to even untie the sandal of that great one. Then, in John chapter 1, verse 35, John is baptizing, and two of his disciples are with him. And John once again cries out, "Behold the Lamb of God," as he sees Jesus walking. The two disciples are very curious and they follow after Jesus. And Jesus turns to them and says, "What are you seeking?" And they say, "Where are you staying?" And Jesus says, "Come." And they spend that day together. Jesus starts to invest in these. He starts to pour into them. One of the two who heard John the Baptist speak and followed him was a fellow by the name of Andrew, Simon Peter's brother. Andrew goes and he fetches his own brother and he says, "Come on, I want you to meet a man. I want you to see someone." And Jesus encounters Peter. But that is not all. The conclusion of chapter 1 of John is this. The next day, Jesus purposed to go into Galilee, and he found Philip. Now, Philip was not a Hebrew name. That was a Greek name, and it speaks of Philip's

relationship within the nation of Israel. Philip might be considered as an outsider, named after Philip of Macedon, Alexander the Great's father. But Philip is who Jesus seeks out, possibly at this very earliest point, seeking him out, knowing that the gospel which he was bringing was not simply for the community of the Jews, the ancient covenant people of God, but that it was for a much wider audience, and it would go out to them in time. He seeks out Philip, and Jesus says to him, "Follow me." Philip was from Bethsaida, the city of Andrew and Peter. That was up round about Galilee, and there was a tremendous Greek influence there, a foreign influence, so that many of the Jews down in the south, they disdained this part of the country, and they didn't really want to have anything to do with it. Now, Philip, he goes and finds a friend by the name of Nathanael, and says to him, "We have found him whom Moses wrote in the law, and also the prophets, Jesus of Nazareth, the son of Joseph." And here, Philip, he is saying, this is the Messiah that for hundreds of years we have been waiting for. We found him. And Philip replies, "Can anything good come out of Nazareth?" And Philip said to him, "Come and see." I would want that to be something I encourage each and every Canadian, each and every person all around the world to do. Come and see this man who is unlike any other, who has come into this world at the specific design and plan and bidding of his Father God, that he might be our Savior, that he might save us from our sins, that he might redeem us, and that he might transfer us from citizens of this earth to citizens of glory, citizens of heaven. I would bid you to come and see this man called Jesus. He cares for you. He loves you. He, in fact, died for you, and he bids you come to him. Come today and know life in him.

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4: 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She needed help in the Western Hemisphere, and they couldn't provide for her there in Nepal. My husband brought my daughter back when she was 3 days old, but the airlines refused to let me travel. So I said goodbye to my baby, not knowing whether I'd see her alive again or not. And at that point, crying out to God, he ministered to me through that song, Great is Thy Faithfulness. That's what he brought to my mind. He wasn't promising me that in the midst of the chaos, everything was going to be okay. But he was promising that he would be faithful no matter what the circumstances look like.
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7: A 30% chance of flurries overnight and very windy still with gusts up to 50 kilometers an hour. A low down to minus 2 and a wind chill of minus 7. Tomorrow, a 30% chance of flurries in the morning. Winds will settle down a little bit from the northwest at 20 kilometers an hour. A clearing sky in the afternoon and a high of plus 5. And Thursday, sunny and a high of 11. Your 7-day forecast, current conditions, and weather radar are always on the Janie King weather page at chvnradio.com and on the CHVN radio app. I'm Mike Tom.
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5: 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And there's a cost to that. And the cost is kissing my kids and my wife goodbye and saying, I'll see you in 3 weeks. It never gets any easier.

0: 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But anyone who told you that following Jesus wasn't going to hurt was a liar. There is a cost to it no matter what you do. So it's a small price to pay in the grand scheme of things. Jesus has ran wild through my family. I owe him my whole life.
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2: God is never mentioned in the book that bears Esther's name. But woven into this fascinating biblical story are the obvious signs of God's sovereign control. It's a reminder that although we often find God's ways mysterious and even baffling, His wisdom transcends our comprehension. Today on Insight for Living, Chuck Swindoll provides a fast-paced summary, tracing the remarkable story of God's chosen people and the extraordinary life of a young orphan named Esther. In the event that you missed any portion of yesterday's program, we'll begin with helpful highlights. Chuck titled his message, God's Invisible Providence.

Mordecai was among the Jews who remained in Persia during the reign of Ahasuerus. He is a godly man, but his most significant role has not been mentioned. It appears in verse 7. Look. He was bringing up Hadassah. You don't know much about her until you read on. That is Esther. Her Persian name means star, like star in the night. She's the star of the story. She's the heroine. She actually becomes the queen. He was bringing up Esther, his uncle's daughter, for she had neither father nor mother. We're not told why. We're not

told when she lost them. This young lady was beautiful of form and face, and I might add, strong of character. And when her father and mother died, Mordecai took her as his own daughter. Who would have ever thought God would have his hand on some forgotten orphan, a little girl who had lost her mother and dad? Who would ever expect that a Mordecai, a Jew, a no-name, in the great land of Persia where Ahasuerus and Haman ruled in evil, who would ever expect that Mordecai, as his hands and arms would touch this lovely young woman and rear her to be a woman of God, who would ever expect that she would be the link to the survival of the Jews? She is, of course, the fifth and main character of the book. Look at chapter 2 and the end of the chapter. In those days, verse 21, chapter 2, while Mordecai was sitting at the king's gate, Bigthan and Teresh, they sound like bad guys, don't they? They are. They're wearing dark hats. Bigthan and Teresh, two of the king's officials from those who guarded the door, became angry and sought to lay hands on King Ahasuerus. It's another way of saying there was a conspiracy to assassinate him. But the plot became known to, there's our guy, Mordecai. And Mordecai told, of course, his adoptive daughter, Esther. And Esther informed the king in Mordecai's name. Now, when the plot was investigated and found to be so, they were both hanged on gallows. Who? Well, Bigthan and Teresh. And it was written in the book of the Chronicles in the king's presence. Who cares? I mean, honest to Pete, who cares about Bigthan and Teresh? Nobody. Only a secretary writing down in the Chronicles, Bigthan and Teresh got hanged today. Thanks to Mordecai, period. You put that on the back burner, okay? Because what you would call an insignificant day is a secretary. Not for Bigthan and Teresh, but for a secretary. What you would say is insignificant, who really cares, becomes vital in the plan of God. I love this about God. Why? Because he is unfathomable and unsearchable. Albeit invisible, he is nevertheless invincible. Then, as well as now, Haman hates Mordecai because Mordecai will not bow to him. So Haman talks the king into a game plan. If you follow my rules, I will pour money into your treasury. All I ask is that you give me the right to rid the land of all these Jews. And so the king Ahasuerus, believing in Haman and ignoring such simple things as antisemitism from a Gentile ruler, Ahasuerus passes it off with the passing of his hand. Go ahead, do whatever you need to do. Sure as the world, Mordecai gets the word and becomes worried. Pacing back and forth, he decides Esther has to know the plan. See, nobody knows Esther's a Jew, a Jewess. He told her not to tell anybody, and she didn't. Even though she becomes queen, no one knows she's Jewish. So Mordecai comes near the court of the king and says, I need to get a message to Esther. End of chapter 4. Turn there.

Now, remember what I told you to keep in your mind. Just let it linger there. Minutes from the Chronicles. Look at chapter 4, verse 13. Mordecai told them to tell Esther, "Do not imagine that you in the king's palace can escape any more than all the Jews. For if you remain silent at this time, relief and deliverance will arise from the Jews from another place." You think he didn't believe in the preservation of the Jews? "It may not be you, Esther, will be killed, but someone else will deliver, and you and your father's house will perish." And I love this. "And who knows whether you have not attained royalty for such a time as this." He said to her in verse 16, "Go, look at the action. Assemble all the Jews who were found in Susa and fast for me." This is what Esther told Mordecai. "Fast for me. Don't eat or drink for 3 days, day or night, and my maidens will fast in the same way. And thus I will go into the king, which is not according to the law. And if I perish, I perish." Now, in the meantime, nobody knows about this. It's whispered among the Jews. Esther plans a meeting with the king. Haman thinks she wants to honor him because she asks him to come along. Esther gets the two of them together and says, "I've got a plan. I want to have a banquet, and I want to announce my plan when we get together." She says in verse 8 of chapter 5, "If I found favor in the sight of the king, and if it pleased the king to grant my petition to do whatever I request, may the king and Haman come to the banquet, which I shall prepare for them. Tomorrow I will do as the king says." Haman was thrilled. He thought, "I have been invited with King Ahasuerus. Xerxes and I are going to have a time with the queen. I mean, she really thinks I'm something." On the way back home, he runs into Mordecai, and he's infuriated. So when he gets home, he says to his wife, she's quite a lady, Zeresh. He says to her, "That Mordecai drives me nuts." Verse 14, Zeresh and all of his friends said, "Build some gallows. Build them 75 feet high," called here 50 cubits, "and ask the king to have Mordecai hanged on the gallows, and go joyfully with the king to the banquet." The advice pleased Haman, and he got all of his guys together, and they brought all these 2x4s, and they started building 7.5 stories of gallows. Next verse. Look, it's great, unfathomable, unsearchable, immortal. Look, the king can't sleep. During the night, while Haman and all of his guys are building gallows, Ahasuerus has insomnia, and nothing will make you go to sleep quicker than notes and minutes from the meeting. And so he says to somebody, "Bring the chronicles, bring the records." Listen, that night, is that like God? That night, while Haman's building gallows to hang Mordecai, Ahasuerus is listening to the chronicles. It was found written that Mordecai had reported concerning Bigthana and Teresh, two of the king's eunuchs who were doorkeepers, that they had sought to lay hands on the king Ahasuerus. He'd forgotten all about that. The king said, "What honor or dignity has been bestowed on Mordecai for this?" Is that great? You don't look like you get it. Mordecai is about to be honored, and Haman is about to kill him. And so the king in the middle of the night says, "We got to find a way to honor Mordecai. What honor's been done?" They said, "Nothing was done." Somebody flipped him a dime and said, "Good job," or something like that, but it wasn't a big deal. The king said, "Who's in the court?" Now, it's early morning, dawn's coming. Haman's tired, been up all night building gallows. He shows up ready for the big deal with Queen Esther and King Ahasuerus. He said, "Who's in the court?"

Why? Because of God. And God alone. The immortal, invisible, God, only wise, enlightened, accessible, hid from our eyes. Most blessed, most glorious. The Ancient of Days, almighty, victorious. Thy great name we praise. Wonderful story. When I come to a book that never mentions God, I see God all the more profoundly and eloquently written through it. It's an invisible ink, just like life. I've never seen the skywriting that says, "I'm here, Chuck. You can count on me." I've never heard an audible voice in the middle of the night speaking to me, assuring me. But by faith, I see him on a regular basis, written in the events of life. In the crushing blows that drive me to my knees. In the marvelous experiences I hear from others.

will. It is the sovereign control. It is the invisible providence of God at work. Because he, though invisible, is invincible. Now, my talk has little to do with history. It has everything to do with life. I care nothing about your learning Persian history. I don't care if you forget the name Ahasuerus by nightfall. Who gives a rip? What I care about is that you realize that the gallows you think are prepared for you are not at all. What are the gallows? Some horrible pain, some threat of surgery, some emotional stress that is leading further and further to what appears to be your emotional demise, some fractured relationship that you cannot bring closure on, some uncertainty concerning your career, some financial duress. How about, worst of all, spiritual vacuum that will mean your death if you can't get a handle on it? I have great news. Be still and discover that God is God. Stop reaching back into your treasury of security and pulling the strings yourself. Stop manipulating people. Stop ignoring and rationalizing your way around life. First piece of advice, be quiet. The immortal, invisible, all-wise God, hid from your eyes, is at work. Be still. Listen. Second, be convinced. Say to the Lord God, I am convinced you are at work. In the gallows of my life, and I can see them in the dawn of the morning sunrise. I know you're at work. And I cannot change the events. Rescue me. I come through Christ. I come to you. I am quiet. I am convinced. James Hastings captures the essence of the book of Esther. This book of Esther does not say much about God, but his presence broods over it all and is the real spring that moves the movers that are seen. Centuries after Esther lived, and years before James Hastings, there lived a man named William Cooper, spelled C-O-W-P-E-R, often pronounced Cowper. At the young age of 32, he lost his mind. And in his emotional state of affairs, without a friend in the world, William Cooper decided to take his life. He hired a carriage to take him to the Thames. And the carriage driver, who never had known him before, grabbed him as he began to make plans to jump into the raging waters, and he held him back. He drove him back to his home. He took poison. Someone found him, an antidote was provided, and he lived through that. That night, he took a knife and fell on it, and the blade broke. Early the next morning, he hung himself. And a neighbor concerned about him found him and cut him down. He couldn't even take his life because of the unfathomable, unsearchable, inscrutable power of God, invisible though it was. He struck up a friendship before too many months with the great John Newton, and the two of them collaborated on a publication called Olney Hymns, O-L-N-E-Y, in which Newton released the great, amazing grace, how sweet the sound
has saved a wretch like

0: But Cooper wrote 67 hymns, the most significant of which in the Olney hymnal was this one: God moves in mysterious ways his wonders to perform. He plants his footstep on the sea and rides upon the storm. Deep in unfathomable mines of never-failing skill, he treasures up his bright design and works his sovereign will. Judge not the Lord by feeble sense, but trust him for his grace. Behind a frowning providence, he hides a smiling face. The providence looks as though it's frowning, but I'll tell you, there is a smiling face. I want you to block out all visual stimuli. I want you to close your eyes. I want you to imagine the face of God. More than likely, you have seen him all your life as frowning, angry, full of rage at you. You are wrong. That face was the face that faced the cross. All of God's wrath, all of his anger was poured out on Christ and will not be poured out on you if you are in Christ. Nearer, nearer, nearer I cannot be, for in the person of his Son, I am as near as he. Whatever your pilgrimage, whatever your story, whatever your gallows, be assured that behind a frowning providence, there is hidden a smiling face. My invitation today is an ancient invitation. It's to every one of us to release the controls of our lives and let God be God. What will it take? Our problem is that we are so self-sufficient, so smart, so healthy, so capable. The last thing that seems logical is to let go of the controls. Let him have his way. Let his amazing grace take over. Come to the cross today and give him that place of significance. He will take you as a sinner, and he will turn you inside out and make you into a child of the King. Because Christ is the one that took your place on the gallows and died in your stead.
1: You've listened to this message about God's providence, and you've heard an invitation to let God have his way in your life. I can't let this moment pass without taking a few moments to pray for you, especially you who are hearing God's call to surrender your life to him. So let me pray for you. Dear Father, thank you for the amazing grace that you have showered on us through Jesus Christ, who died in our place on the cross. I pray for the person who this very moment is coming to you with empty hands, ready to receive your grace. It's only by grace that we're saved, through faith, and that not of ourselves. It is a gift from you. Draw this woman or man close to your side and pour out your gracious gift as he or she invites your Son to be Lord and Savior. 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

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I'm Bill Meyer. 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
1: Of the five communist countries remaining in the world today, only one is in the Western Hemisphere, and it's only 90 miles off the coast of Florida. Most Cubans have no involvement in government affairs. They're simply trying to survive.

most Americans are barred from traveling to Cuba. But there are a few ways to get in. You're allowed to visit family. You can go for humanitarian reasons, or if you get a religious visa. Last year, when I was there, I heard a familiar sentiment expressed over and over from the Cuban people. They said, "Thank you for not forgetting about us." Yesterday, I took a look at several of the top U.S. news websites, and despite the ongoing blockade, I didn't find a single story or headline related to the current crisis in Cuba. So as the world's attention is focused elsewhere, as believers, let's remember to pray for our brothers and sisters in Cuba. Welcome to Haven Today. I'm David Wolin, sharing the great story that's all about Jesus. Today we're continuing in a series called Crisis in Cuba, and we'll be hearing directly today from a pastor in a remote region of Cuba, talking about what life is like, but also how he's seen the church growing and how he's personally experienced the Lord ministering to him. As most people know, Cuba is in a crisis right now. And it's ironically brought on by a U.S. oil blockade of inbound oil. What's ironic is that the rest of the world is also experiencing, to a lesser degree, an energy crisis brought on by a U.S. blockade of oil. About 25% of the world's oil supply passes through the Strait of Hormuz. Understandably, oil prices have gone up everywhere. But Cuba's

situation is not the same. Their incoming oil supply has been cut off completely. And the reason we're focusing on Cuba this week is not because of the crisis. Under Haven's umbrella is a broadcast ministry called El Faro de Redención. It's been on the air for years, teaching God's word in Spanish through a distinctly Cuban voice and talking directly to the people of Cuba with hundreds of relationships with pastors and their churches on the ground. It's a powerful ministry. It's gaining momentum. And like most things in Cuba, it's only possible because of help that comes in from the outside. The communist regime there has been in power for almost 7 decades, and in Cuba there is no such thing as Christian broadcasting. That can only come from the outside in, which is precisely what El Faro does. And today, I just want to let you know that we are in a very critical season. We need a little extra help to get over the hump, so to speak, because the biggest expense of this ministry by far is the cost of broadcasting. It takes quite a lot of electricity to send a signal like this across the water of the Caribbean, a signal powerful enough to cover the entire island of Cuba, which is huge, by the way. If you look at a map, you'll see how long it is, long and narrow, almost 800 miles long. But El Faro covers all of it with the hope of the gospel by radio. Now, our fiscal year ends on June 30th, and we began this week with a budget gap of about $171,332. But several close friends of the ministry have pledged a matching total of $44,000. And the point of them doing so is not only to help share the gospel in Cuba, but also to encourage you listening today to jump on board and help as well. Because here's the reality. Without Christian believers in North America recognizing the massive need and opportunity in Cuba and sensing the Lord's prompting to do something about it, without people like you who respond, this ministry never would have gotten off the ground in the first place and never would have been able to remain steadfast and faithful to the mission all these years. So would you stand with us today and would you give as the Lord leads? For some, that might be a $50 or $100 gift, but for some, it might be $5, $10, or $20,000. Historically, we've depended on that kind of giving at all levels. And what matters to the Lord is simply that we respond to His leading when He's leading, and to do so with generosity. So what might that look like for you today? Would you prayerfully think about that, pray about that? Give us a call at 865-HAVEN, 865-HAVEN, and be sure to designate your gift for El Faro's ministry to Cuba. 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And now let's get started with a song of worship, thanking the Lord Jesus for what He paid for our salvation. Here's Thank You, Jesus, for the blood, La Sangre de Jesus.

In English, it's Thank You, Jesus, for the Blood by Charity Gale. In Spanish, La Sangre de Jesus. Such a powerful song, and not just musically, but what it points us to, the precious blood

0: Parody Gale in Spanish, La Sangre de Jesus. Such a powerful song, and not just musically, but what it points us to, the precious blood of Jesus Christ. And for those on the outside looking in, for the unbelieving world, our need for the blood of Christ applied to us, that sounds barbaric or even foolish, but as Paul wrote in 1 Corinthians, speaking of Christ crucified, God chose what is foolish in the world to shame the wise. God chose what is weak in the world to shame the strong. God chose what is low and despised in the world, even things that are not, to bring to nothing things that are, so that no human being might boast in the presence of God. That's a good place to start the conversation today. I'm David Wolin, and it's Missions Week here at Haven. Today, we're talking about what the Lord is doing in a part of the world where there is so much suffering, but also where the Spirit of God is so clearly moving. And so with me now, a Cuban-American pastor who I'm honored to call my friend and co-laborer in the gospel, Danny Rojas. So good to have you back on the air, brother.
1: Thanks, David. This is such an exciting thing to be doing, talking about what the Lord is doing in Cuba, and in the midst of such darkness and such struggle, you know, we see God at work, and that is so cool. And I'm just happy to share what the Lord is doing.
0: And I know there's a lot of people who are eager to hear, Danny. You and I have already spoken at length about the crisis in Cuba. It's been really bad for a long time, but now it's far, far worse since the oil blockade. Travel between the provinces basically shut down in Cuba. Power, food, water, all of those things. It's getting steadily worse day by day, but the Lord is moving in His church, and we can't overstate the power and the impact of the ministry of the Word of God. And that's a statement that's just stands on its own, you know, period. But in a time of great crisis like this, the strength of the rock on which believers are standing, and I'm talking about our Cuban brothers and sisters in Christ, they're experiencing that reality that Christ promised, right, about how when you build your house on the solid rock, they're experiencing that in real time as this crisis unfolds, aren't they?
1: Yes. As a matter of fact, I was speaking with a pastor in Nueva Esperanza, that's in Pinar del Río. I know those names might not mean a lot to people, but it's kind of a rural area. And this young pastor, you know, is just sharing with me how difficult it's been. You know, it's just, he says, this has been so hard, brother. You cannot imagine it. And then he adds this, and unprompted, I didn't ask him, he says, but you know, I feel like God has just grown me during this time, and I'm seeing people coming to faith in Christ. Our church is strong. The ministry is strong. And that grace of God that we're getting, you know, through this hard time, it almost feels like it's on purpose. And I laughed and I said, yeah, I mean, you know, iron is, you know, molded and strengthened in the flames, is it not? And he said, indeed, indeed it is.
0: Yep. It's not understood by the world at large, especially when there's, and this would be the right term for it, a humanitarian crisis unfolding, it seems like. Mm-hmm. And so you're ministering to them spiritually? And the answer is, yeah, because that is actually what is needed most. And of course, yes. The Lord made us. He knows that we are but dust. He knows that we need to eat. He knows the things that we need. And we're trusting that in that time, those things will come to the relief of the Cuban people. But in the meantime, the church is hungry for the Word of God and hanging day by day and depending on the strength of the Spirit of God that is so uniquely known to those who are in Christ.
1: Amen.
0: Well, Danny, let's talk about the ministry of the word through El Faro de Redención. So, because we've said this many times before, and we'll say it again, the mission of the ministry is not humanitarian per se. We do care about those things. We partner sometimes with organizations that specialize on that side of things, but this is the ministry of the word. We're preaching the gospel. So, Danny, can you just talk a little bit about how the daily broadcast of El Faro de Redención gets into Cuba? Because they don't have Christian radio inside the island. Like, there aren't Christian radio stations in Cuba, are there?
1: No, no. In North America, we have access to multiple radio stations, Christian stations, internet radio. I mean, there's so many ways for people to get Christian teaching, to listen to Christian music. In Cuba, there's none of that.

0: how we get into Cuba through Christian radio. Mm-hmm. Now, there are other ways, and we've shared this before. You know, we use WhatsApp, we use Telegram, you know, we use other means to get it to the people that might not have radios. But the point mm-hmm. is that we're doing something that no one else is doing. You know, we're getting the gospel on through the airwaves into homes that otherwise wouldn't have access to Bible teaching, except in their churches. And some of these people that listen don't even have a church, mm-hmm. but they have Christian radio.
1: Right. Yeah. And so that's the uniqueness here. And so we're actually going to play a clip here that you recorded with a pastor from Cuba in Cuba. But just set this up for us a little bit. What are we about to hear?
0: So this pastor, his name is Rodolfo, and he wrote to us back in October of 2025, we had just started teaching through Romans, and you know, he was—I don't know if it was the first time he'd listened, or maybe this episode in particular just struck him, and he felt the need to write. But he thanked us for the clear exposition of Scripture, and he was saying, you know, I just want to encourage El Faro. He wasn't writing to me in particular, but to the ministry, saying, you know, support this man, support this ministry, because we need this kind of teaching. This is so helpful, and I felt nourished and encouraged in hearing God's word. So, you know, he identified himself as a pastor, and I thought that was cool. And when I decided to go to Cuba in March, I said, I want to meet him. And so we set up the meeting, and it was so wonderful because his testimony was really all about the power of Christian radio. And that's something that, you know, David, you and I have talked about this, and maybe we've mentioned it before on the program, but we have no way of measuring this. There's like no ratings or way of knowing who's listening other than...
1: There's none of that in Cuba, no.
0: Right. Other than whatever communication we get from them by email or text message or what have you. And so it was encouraging to hear his story. So I'm here with Rodolfo Rodriguez Matos. He is the pastor and leader of a small denomination called the Iglesia Evangelica Misionera de Cuba. That means the Evangelical Missionary Church of Cuba. And I was speaking with Pastor Rodolfo just a few minutes ago in Spanish, and he said something that was so good that I said, I have to record this for Haven. Pastor Rodolfo, welcome to the program.
2: Oh, thank you so much.
0: So, Pastor, we were talking about the impact of radio in Cuba. You know, and sometimes people ask us, you know, who hears this program? How many listeners do you have? And my answer is always, I don't know. I have no idea. There's no way to measure how many people are listening. But we hear testimonies. We hear stories. And talking to you, you shared a little bit about the impact of radio. So can you tell us a little bit, just a few words about how radio, especially Trans World Radio and through Trans World, El Faro de Redención, makes a difference in Cuba?
2: Yeah, thank you so much. We appreciate the opportunity to talk with you about the radio and the program. The Christian radio in Cuba has been impacting the society for a long time. Years ago, I remember in 1960, the case when we live in the mountain, so deep in the mountain in the Cuban country, we listen to radio every night, listen to the programs, and we have the proof about how important for the Cuban people has been the Christian radio, because a lot of people in Cuba received Jesus Christ as Savior through the radio. Mm.
0: Many people trusted in Christ through the radio ministry?
2: Yeah, definitely. And we know churches that started as congregation, not for the impact of from one church that they decided to plant in the church in that community, but through the radio.
0: Wow.
2: Listen, the Trans World Radio, the community received Jesus Christ as Savior, and then decided, the new disciples through the radio decided to create a congregation. Mm-hmm. So in this moment, the radio in Cuba is very popular, even in this 21st century. Mm. The new generation perhaps prefer the social media and telephone and something like this, but the elders and the society

0: 40s, 50s, preferred radio. So in many different places, so deep in the mountain, it is impossible to hazard.
1: So I think that's an important point, that it reaches people in areas that don't have access maybe to a lot of the technology.
0: Oh, yeah, yeah.
1: Right? So in the countryside, in the mountains, farmers, and again, like you said, rural areas.
0: Yeah.
1: Those people have access to Christian radio and are listening to the message of the gospel proclaimed on El Faro and other radio programs, where they might not be able to go to social media or YouTube. They don't have access, but they have radio.
0: Radio, yeah, yeah. And in many, many places in the, deep in the mountain, they have not an option to cast a signal of medium around social media, something like this.
1: So it's all they have.
0: Yes, but they have radio.
1: Yes.
0: And the radio at this moment is very, very effective to put the message of Jesus Christ in the people in the mountain. Mm. So never, never, never forget that there are lots of people in Cuba that have chances to listen to radio, but they have not another option. If you decided to put out a radio transmission or cancel the radio transmission, a lot of people will have no opportunity to listen to the message of Jesus Christ.
1: Well, thank you for sharing that. You know, as I walked in today, you were sharing with me that you're able to listen to El Faro.
0: Yeah.
1: Even when the lights are off.
0: Oh, yeah, yeah.
1: When there's an apagón, right? There's a blackout. You know, maybe by candlelight or just in the dark, you're able to hear El Faro de Redención. And that's a blessing to me to know. Thank you for sharing with us.
0: Okay, it's a privilege to see you.
2: Wow, that's amazing, Danny. In fact, I was struck thinking about him listening there in the dark. El Faro, in Spanish, right? That means lighthouse. You know, literally the program that is taking its name from the image of light is sharing the light, capital L, of the world in a time of total darkness in Cuba.
1: Yeah, it's something that moves me. And that's something that I've heard a few times from other pastors and other people that have reached out to us, that they're thankful that even when they don't have any electricity, they can turn on their radio, and they do. They listen in the dark, and in the dark, they're getting the light of the world. That's poetic, but it's beautiful. It's beautiful to me.
2: Well, we serve a God who delights in beauty. The Bible is full of poetry, and you get to share every day the light of Christ in a place we already described as dark spiritually. Now it is so literally. And so, Danny Rojas, thank you so much for what you are courageously now doing. And I really would underscore that you chose to go and visit Cuba, which you often do, but you've done it recently, even in the midst of the oil blockade and when so many things are touch and go there. And you're reporting back to the North American audience what the Lord's doing. So keep after it, brother.
1: Amen.
2: And I'm so grateful to stand next to you.
1: Amen. Thank you.

Hallelujah. Jesus is my life. In Spanish, it's Mi vida es Cristo. And the original English song from Sovereign Grace is All I Have is Christ. This is Haven Today. I'm David Wolin. And today, I just want to invite you to be part of what the Lord is doing in Cuba. It's amazing to consider how the gospel reach is expanding across the board.

0: And as you give to strengthen the ministry of El Faro, El Faro is strengthening the church. Both individual believers and pastors and the lost are seeking hope, and they're finding it in the Lord Jesus. So in the midst of the international crisis and chaos that's going on, there is reason for hope. And you can be part of that by helping to meet a real need. We started this week needing to raise $171,332 by June 30th. And these are funds that put the gospel on the airwaves, reaching Cuba through El Faro de Redención. But thanks to several generous friends, we've already made a dent in that need. 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Again, this matching challenge has not yet been met. Now is the time to give and help bring the hope of Christ to Cuba. 865-HAVEN is the number to call. 865-HAVEN, or you can go online to haventoday.org, haventoday.org. I'm David Wolin. Won't you come back again next time? We'll be keeping it all about Jesus. It's The Great Story here on Haven Today.
1: Here for your encouragement and your walk with God, this is David Wolin with Haven Ministries, inviting you to anchor your day in God's Word. 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
1: Good morning. It's zero in downtown Winnipeg. I'm Colleen Hood. Manitoba is putting millions toward bringing a historic Winnipeg theater back to life. The province announced a $15 million investment Tuesday to restore and renovate the Pantages Playhouse Theater. The plan is to reopen the venue as the new home of the Winnipeg Symphony Orchestra. Premier Wab Kanu says the project is part of a broader vision to bring more people downtown and boost safety through activity. The Performing Arts Consortium of Winnipeg, which is leading the project, hopes the revitalized space will draw crowds year-round. The full project is expected to cost more than $60 million, with a reopening timeline stretching to 2029. Westgate Mennonite Collegiate students are back in Winnipeg after a 10-day music tour across Ontario. 40 students in grades 10 through 12 traveled to cities including Toronto, St. Jacobs, and Leamington, performing with choir and band groups along the way. Choir director Johanna Clausen says the trip was about more than just music.
2: Going beyond your own geographical area, going somewhere else and seeing a different, totally different region of the country where things operate differently, and even going to see like the farmers market, where like having the Amish and the Old Order Mennonites come in and like actually you can interact with these people and like see what their traditional ways of life are and what they can sell, like maple syrup or summer sausage or whatever it is. It just really makes you feel like you're out of your backyard. So that was really cool.
1: Students also visited other schools and experienced Mennonite culture firsthand. Maya Gavala is showing encouraging signs after successful cranioplasty surgery this week. Her family says the surgery took a little longer than expected, but doctors took extra time to complete it carefully. Maya remains in a critical stage of healing and is being closely monitored. Her dad, David, says there were no visible signs of the infection she battled 6 weeks ago, though there are still risks with a synthetic implant. Maya has also developed hydrocephalus again, but doctors are hopeful that cranioplasty may help restore normal brain pressures. Her family says she opened her eye, lifted her head, moved her hands and legs, and squeezed their fingers after surgery. And bird watchers of all skill levels are being invited to experience spring migration at the Tallgrass Prairie Preserve near Stewartburn. The area is a key stop for birds traveling from South and Central America on their way north. Naturalist Norm Gregory says participants should dress for potential

0: potentially wet conditions and bring binoculars and a camera if they have them. He also shares more about what they should bring along.
1: Yeah, just a bit of a sense of adventure, a sense of learning, and a little bit of patience, and we'll see what we will see.
0: The guided walk at the Agassiz Interpretive Trail is happening on Saturday. 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
3: Mainly cloudy throughout the day, and we have a 30% chance of flurries this morning, followed by a 30% chance of rain showers this afternoon before those clouds clear, and we have a high of +5. Overnight tonight, dropping down to a low of -3, feeling more like -8. Tomorrow, sunny, a high of 11 degrees. And on Friday, clear skies and a high of 14. All those weather details can be found anytime on our Jenny King weather page at chvnradio.com or our CHVN Radio app.
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0: The beautiful vocal powerhouse, Cece Winans, worthy of it all. Good morning. I'm Sylvia St. Cyr, back in the saddle with your first look of the day at 6:09 a.m. It is school day number 2. The temperature in downtown Winnipeg, we're currently sitting at 0 degrees. I'm so sorry to use this S word. It's going to be mainly cloudy today, and there is a 30% chance of flurries or snow this morning. And then in the afternoon, as it warms up slowly, there's a 30% chance of rain showers. But then that'll clear. There is a high of +5. The hot spot in Manitoba is Dauphin at 0.5 degrees. The cold spot in the province is Tuduli Lake at minus 11. Coming up on today's show, the Seymour Canada online auction for Manitoba has officially begun. 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Also, you could win a trip for two with our Pack Your Bags with Porter Airlines contest. 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Also, the Canada-wide census is out. Have you filled yours out yet? And it's Wednesday, so it's Wendy's Would You Rather right here on CHVN. 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Plus, we always have fun, don't we? Keep it locked right here for all that and so much more. Chris Tomlin's Holy Forever coming up.
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2: It is a very quiet start to your Wednesday morning commute with no stalls or crashes to report, but we do have a few lane closures that you may want to keep in mind. Arlington Street, northbound between Sargent and Ellis, the median lane will be closed for construction. Also, if you are traveling along Cordon today between Lilac and Arbuthnot, the eastbound curb lane is closed for electrical work. And Ellis Avenue between Home Street and Arlington Street, the westbound median lane is closed for construction. If you spot anything else, let us know. Give us a call or text us on the Shine Dental Talk and Text line at 1-877-951-CHVN.
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2: Mainly cloudy throughout the day, and we have a 30% chance of flurries this morning, followed by a 30% chance of rain showers this afternoon. Before those clouds clear, we have a high of +5. Overnight tonight, dropping down to low.

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Chris Tomlin, holy forever. Thanks so much for tuning in. I'm Sylvia St. Cyr. I will say the fact that it is snowing in May, yesterday, a little bit today, not a fan. Can it be done, please? It's May. I was thinking April showers bring May snow. Anyway, right now, Gabriel Giammaria, Let You Love Me.

0: 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It is live. 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And when you click on that sticker, it's bright red, See More Canada. The whole point is to get into tourism right here in our beautiful country. So we have the See More Manitoba online auction, which I want to talk a little bit about right now. First of all, it even gives you the regions. So there are things that you can win in Winnipeg, 605 items. In the Pemina Valley, there are 47, Porter's La Prairie, 133, and Steinbeck, 10. So the categories, we've got entertainment and events, we've got recreation, we have hotels and resorts, tours, experiences, camping, RV, wait for it, golf courses, which by the way opened last weekend, restaurants, 724 items, by the way, concerts and events, 41 there, and one sports rental. This is a unique one compared to our usual. It's very much focused on traveling, saving money on hotels and different experiences, if that's what you're trying to do. Definitely want to check it out. 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Coming up before 6:30, more great music. Lauren Daigle's Let It Be a Hallelujah on the way.
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2: It is a very quiet start to your Wednesday morning commute with no stalls or crashes to report, but we do have a few lane closures that you may want to keep in mind. Arlington Street, northbound between Sargent and Ellis, the median lane will be closed for construction. Also, if you are traveling along Cordon today between Lilac and Arbuthnot, the eastbound curb lane is closed for electrical work. And Ellis Avenue between Home Street and Arlington Street, the westbound median lane is closed for construction. If you spot anything else, let us know. Give us a call or text us on the Shine Dental Talk and Text line at 1-877-951-CHVN.
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1: Good morning. It's Zero in downtown Winnipeg. I'm Colleen Hood. A group of Westgate students are home after a memorable music tour through Ontario. The trip included performances, cultural experiences, and stops at landmarks like Niagara Falls and Point Pelee National Park. One grade 12 student says the experience helped build strong connections.
2: Sometimes at school it's very easy to get sucked into like different groups and who knows who, but something like a band or a choir, and Westgate has a lot of big choirs, like there's one choir that anyone can be in senior high, and quite a few people from senior high are in it. And I think it's just sort of a way for everyone to sort of get together with people they don't normally necessarily hang out with and create something together. And I think, yeah, you don't always get those opportunities in other parts of school.
1: She says performing together and traveling side by side made the tour unforgettable. A major investment in Winnipeg's art scene is also being framed as a boost for downtown life. The Manitoba government is committing $15 million to redevelop the Pantages Playhouse Theatre. Once complete, the historic venue is expected to become the new home of the Winnipeg Symphony Orchestra. Project leaders say the goal is to bring hundreds of events to the space each year, drawing thousands of people back to the city's core. The theater, which dates back more than a century, will be modernized while preserving its heritage features. Organizers are still seeking federal funding with hopes of reopening the space by 2029. The community of St. Anne is mourning the loss of a local man following an alleged assault. With more, here's reporter Darcy Wilkinson.
3: St. Anne Police Chief Mark Robichaud says Cameron Hooley was a respected chef, volunteer firefighter, mentor, and the kind of person you don't forget.
4: At the end of the day, he was just a good friend. He had humor, talent, a generosity like you wouldn't believe, and just overall a kind people. He's the kind of guy, if you meet him, you know, you won't soon forget him. And I think at the end of the day, his passing's a terrible loss to everyone.
3: As the investigation continues, Robichaud is urging the public to be cautious about speculation. I'm Darcy Wilkinson.
1: Be prepared for a test alert this afternoon. Manitoba is taking part in a scheduled test of the National Public Alerting System. The alert will be broadcast across television, radio, and compatible wireless devices at 1:55 this afternoon. Officials say testing the system is essential to make sure it works properly during

0: real emergencies. They also say it helps the public recognize what an actual alert will look and sound like. Not all devices will receive the test, depending on settings, network connection, and compatibility. And a local birding event in Stewartburn is also contributing to global research on migration patterns. Naturalist Norm Gregoire says participants at the Agassiz Interpretive Trail log their sightings using apps like Merlin and eBird.
1: It's going to end up into the hands of ornithologists, bird researchers that are going to use this data to track some really interesting things like long-term trends of populations and migrations and this sort of things.
0: The event is happening on Saturday and open to all experience levels. 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The Gold Eyes returned home following the game and have workouts scheduled at Blue Cross Park Wednesday through Friday afternoons before departing for the Chicago area to resume their preseason calendar Mother's Day against the Chicago Dogs in Illinois. Winnipeg will begin the 2026 schedule Friday, May 15th against the Milwaukee Milkmen in Franklin, Wisconsin. The home opener at Blue Cross Park versus the Kane County Cougars is scheduled for Tuesday, May 19th at 6:30 p.m. In NHL playoff action, the Wild were defeated 5-2 by the Avalanche. The Avalanche lead that series 2-0. Tonight, the Canadiens take on the Sabres at 6 o'clock, and the Ducks take on the Golden Knights at 8:30 p.m. And the Manitoba Moose are back in action as they take on the Grand Rapids Griffins at 6 o'clock. That series is tied at 1-1. I'm Colleen Hood.
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3: Currently here in downtown Winnipeg, we're sitting at 0 degrees, feeling more like minus one. And yes, there is a chance of both flurries this morning and rain showers this afternoon. Just a 30% on both of those, but mainly cloudy throughout the day for sure. This feels like March weather, doesn't it? It can go away. Anyway, we will have a high of plus five. Overnight tonight, dropping down to a low of minus three, feeling more like minus eight. Tomorrow, we get back into those double digits, which I'm very happy about. Sunny and a high of 11. And on Friday, partly sunny and a high of 14. Those weather details can be found anytime. 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

0: know a name. Good morning. I'm Sylvia St. Cyr. That's my name. And I hope you're having a great Wednesday so far. Thanks so much for tuning in to Winnipeg's Positive and Encouraging Station. Winnipeg students from Westgate Mennonite Collegiate are finally back in Winnipeg. They went on a 10-day music tour across Ontario. They performed a ton, but they also found out some new perspectives and cultural learning. This had 40 students from grades 10 to 12 representing the concert choir, band, jazz band, and jazz choir. They traveled to several different destinations, including Toronto, St. Jacobs, and Leamington, performing for many schools along the way. Johanna Clausen is the choir director. She said there was lots of growth and learning in students, and we saw some amazing things. Also, the trip offered opportunities to experience Mennonite culture firsthand, including seeing horse and buggy transportation, something that connected directly to their studies in Mennonite history and Anabaptism. Joanna, who is now in her second year of teaching at Westgate, is a former student herself. She says trips like this help broaden students' perspective. You can see a few pictures and the rest of that full story on our app and website for those interested. Check out chbnradio.com. We've got Casting Crown Scars in Heaven coming up in just a few minutes.
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2: It is a very quiet start to your Wednesday morning commute with no stalls or crashes to report, but we do have a few lane closures that you may want to keep in mind. Arlington Street, northbound between Sargent and Ellis, the median lane will be closed for construction. Also, if you are traveling along Cordon today between Lilac and Arbuthnot, the eastbound curb lane is closed for electrical work. And Ellis Avenue between Home Street and Arlington Street, the westbound median lane is closed for construction. If you spot anything else, let us know. 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
3: Mainly cloudy throughout the day, and we have a 30% chance of flurries this morning, followed by a 30% chance of rain showers this afternoon before those clouds clear, and we have a high of +5. Overnight tonight, dropping down to a low of -3, feeling more like -8. Tomorrow, sunny, a high of 11 degrees. And on Friday, clear skies and a high of 14. All those weather details can be found anytime on our Jenny King weather page at chvnradio.com or our CHVN Radio app.
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0: Is that the only scars in heaven? Or on the hands that hold you now?
1: Casting Crowns, Scars in Heaven. I'm Sylvia St. Cyr. It's Wednesday, so it's that time coming up shortly for our Wendy's Would You Rather. So I'm going to be asking a question at 7:30, well, just after the news and the next song. I'm going to be asking an A or B question by simply participating, calling or texting your answer. You will be entered to win a $25 gift card to Wendy's in Steinbeck, which I will be giving away at 8:30. Right now, homecoming, it is you.

0: Good morning. I'm Sylvia Saints here. Let me tell you a little bit of a story. There is a little girl. Well, she's 11 years old. Her name is Bergeline, and she's a student in Haiti, which is a pretty hard country to live as a child right now and for the past couple of years. But Bergeline says, although the situation in my country is difficult, I started this new school year with joy. My father's blind and my mother has no income to take care of me. I thank God for the financial aid we have at school because of my sponsor. It allows me to receive free education. That also includes all health care needs that she might have. And that, just like we are hearing from 11-year-old Bergeline, is the type of children that you're helping when you make a donation. We partnered with Child Care International to bless children, and we are sitting at $280 of our $480 goal. That means we only need $200 more, and we will get the next kid sponsored and have their whole life changed. If you want all the details, check it out. 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
2: We have a new issue in traffic. Eastbound Dugald Road at Murdoch Road is currently closed. 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
1: Good morning. It's Zero in downtown Winnipeg. I'm Colleen Hood. Plans to revive one of Winnipeg's historic theaters are moving ahead with new provincial funding. The Manitoba government has announced a $15 million investment in the Pantages Playhouse Theater redevelopment project. The vision is to transform the space into a modern multi-use venue and the future home of the Winnipeg Symphony Orchestra. Organizers say that the revitalized theater could host events up to 300 days a year, helping drive foot traffic and energy back into downtown. The total project is expected to exceed $60 million, the key funding request still pending from the federal government. If timelines hold, the Pantages could reopen its doors in 2029. Westgate's music program is back in Winnipeg after a 10-day tour that took students across Ontario.

0: band director Ross says the experience helps students grow both musically and personally.
1: There's no question they come out stronger. They learn about the end game, the slow game. Like, great things don't come easily. They take time, and you don't notice from day to day the improvement.
0: Students also toured major attractions, including the CN Tower and a Toronto Blue Jays game. A province-wide emergency alert test is set for this afternoon. The National Public Alerting System will send out a test message at 1:55 across Manitoba. The alert will be broadcast on television, radio, and compatible wireless devices. Officials say these tests are an important part of making sure the system works properly in a real emergency. They also help educate the public on what an alert will look and sound like. A local woman is preparing to travel to Germany for major surgery, hoping to finally find relief from worsening back pain. Nancy Giesbrecht says the procedure comes with a hefty price tag of close to $100,000, but says it's something she knows she needs to move forward.
2: In order for me to be able to be normal again and move and do what I need to do from day to day, I know that this is a good thing. Granted, it might put you behind in your own finances, but you got to do what you got to do for yourself to make yourself be able to work again or move again.
0: To help cover the cost, her family is hosting a fundraiser this Saturday at the Mitchell Community Center beginning at 5 o'clock. Giesbrecht says she's grateful for the support she's received so far and appreciates everyone planning to attend or contribute. And a local birding event in Stuart Burn is also contributing to global research on migration patterns. With more, here's reporter Cosette Bott.
3: Naturalist Norm Gregoire says participants at the Agassiz Interpretive Trail log their sightings using apps like Merlin and eBird.
4: It's going to end up into the hands of ornithologists, bird researchers that are going to use this data to track some really interesting things like long-term trends of populations and migrations and this sort of things.
3: The event is happening on Saturday and open to all levels. I'm Cosette Bott.
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6: Mainly cloudy throughout the day, and we have a 30% chance of flurries this morning, followed by a 30% chance of rain showers this afternoon before those clouds clear, and we have a high of +5. Overnight tonight, dropping down to a low of -3, feeling more like -8. Tomorrow, sunny, a high of 11 degrees. And on Friday, clear skies and a high of 14. All those weather details can be found anytime on our Jenny King weather page at chvnradio.com or our CHVN Radio app.
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0: Group. I'm Sylvia St. Cyr. Did you fill out your census yet? There is a Canada-wide census happening, and actually you could get fined up to $500 if you don't fill it out. But 75% of the census sent out are short form, take about 6 minutes to complete online. The other 25% is in long form, takes 30 minutes. Took me at least 30 minutes yesterday. And I was like, wow, this is really extensive. Is this everybody? Nope. It's not. But we heard from Patrice Mathieu, who's the Director General of the Census Program with Statistics Canada. He said it's really important for Canadians to fill this out because this is where they get vital information from a wide range of topics. He said, think of healthcare services, education, public transportation, infrastructure. Everything is based on census data. It's used by all levels of government, and it's the only source of data for the entire country. Takes a good look at the familial portrait. So if you got yours in the mail, fill it out. You have, I think, till May 12th, so that's 6 more days. And you're going to be doing, hopefully, the country really well and helpful. And let me know if you fill out your census. You can text your answer as well. 1-877-951-CHVN. Jeremy Camp, These Days, coming up right after weather.
1: 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Take your sweet time for a smile that sticks at Cinzeo on Dorchester by Stafford in Winnipeg.
2: We have a new issue in traffic. Eastbound Dugald Road at Murdoch Road is currently closed. 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We'll have more details as they become available. If you spot anything else along your commute, let us know. 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
1: Mainly cloudy throughout the day, and we have a 30% chance of flurries this morning, followed by a 30% chance of rain showers this afternoon before those clouds clear, and we have a high of plus 5. Overnight tonight, dropping down to a low of minus 3, feeling more like minus 8. Tomorrow, sunny, a high of 11 degrees, and on Friday, clear skies and a high of 14. All those weather details can be found anytime on our Jenny King weather page at chvnradio.com or our CHVN Radio app.
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I've got your verse of the day. Today it comes from James chapter 5, verse 16. 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

0: from British Columbia, Brooke Nichols, whatever you say. She's a mother of two precious little girls, and coming up this weekend is Mother's Day. So here's your reminder to do something special for your mother, especially those mothers who have sacrificed so much in the name of our health, our benefit. And speaking of amazing mothers, I'm going to give a shout out to my mother. I know it's not even Friday or close to that Mother's Day, but the reason I am is because today is also National Nurses Day. And my mom is a nurse. She's an incredible nurse. She's done nursing in Africa 4 different times on mercy ships. She also does nursing here in southern Manitoba. And all of the nurses out there, you know, especially the ones who my friend calls it has a nursinality, which, by the way, I love that word, where it feels like they were created to do this. They have such compassion, kindness. They work hard and they step up to the plate and treat people in some of the worst moments of their life with the uttermost care that can like change a person's life. You nurses out there, especially those with nursinality, as my best friend says, huge shout out to you. You deserve to be recognized way more than just one day, but on today, National Nurses Day, a huge shout out. If you know a nurse, thank them. Tell them you're amazing. Make sure to do it. Anyway, also get your mom something nice. The afters You Never Gave Up on Me is coming up before 7:30.
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2: We have a new issue in traffic. Eastbound Dugald Road at Murdoch Road is currently closed. 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
1: Good morning. It's Zero in downtown Winnipeg. I'm Colleen Hood. A group of Westgate students are home after a memorable music tour through Ontario. The trip included performances, cultural experiences, and stops at landmarks like Niagara Falls and Point Pelee National Park. One grade 12 student says the experience helped build strong connections.
2: Sometimes at school it's very easy to get sucked into like different groups and who knows who, but something like a band or a choir, and Westgate has a lot of big choirs, like there's one choir that anyone can be in senior high, and quite a few people from senior high are in it. And I think it's just sort of a way for everyone to sort of get together with people they don't normally necessarily hang out with and create something together. And I think, yeah, you don't always get those opportunities in other parts of school.
1: She says performing together and traveling side by side made the tour unforgettable. A major investment in Winnipeg's art scene is also being framed as a boost for downtown life. The Manitoba government is committing $15 million to redevelop the Pantages Playhouse Theatre. Once complete, the historic venue is expected to become the new home of the Winnipeg Symphony Orchestra. Project leaders say the goal is to bring hundreds of events to the space each year, drawing thousands of people back to the city's core. The theatre, which dates back more than a century, will be modernized while preserving its heritage features. Organizers are still seeking federal funding with hopes of reopening the space by 2029. The community of St. Anne is mourning the loss of a local man following an alleged assault. With more, here's reporter Darcy Wilkinson.
3: St. Anne Police Chief Mark Robichaud says Cameron Hooley was a respected chef, volunteer firefighter, mentor, and the kind of person you don't forget.
4: At the end of the day, he was just a good friend. He had humor, talent, a generosity like you wouldn't believe, and just overall a kind people. He's the kind of guy, if you meet him, you know, you won't soon forget him. And I think at the end of the day, his passing is a terrible loss to everyone.
3: As the investigation

0: continues, Robichaud is urging the public to be cautious about speculation. I'm Darcy Wilkinson.
1: Be prepared for a test alert this afternoon. Manitoba is taking part in a scheduled test of the National Public Alerting System. The alert will be broadcast across television, radio, and compatible wireless devices at 1:55 this afternoon. Officials say

0: Devices will receive the test depending on settings, network connection, and compatibility. And a local birding event in Stewartburn is also contributing to global research on migration patterns. Naturalist Norm Gregoire says participants at the Agassiz Interpretive Trail log their sightings using apps like Merlin and eBird.
1: It's going to end up into the hands of ornithologists, bird researchers that are going to use this data to track some really interesting things like long-term trends of populations and migrations and this sort of things.
0: The event is happening on Saturday and open to all experience levels. 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The Gold Eyes returned home following the game and have workouts scheduled at Blue Cross Park Wednesday through Friday afternoons before departing for the Chicago area to resume their preseason calendar Mother's Day against the Chicago Dogs in Illinois. Winnipeg will begin the 2026 schedule Friday, May 15th against the Milwaukee Milkmen in Franklin, Wisconsin. The home opener at Blue Cross Park versus the Kane County Cougars is scheduled for Tuesday, May 19th at 6:30 p.m. In NHL playoff action, the Wild were defeated 5-2 by the Avalanche. The Avalanche lead that series 2-0. Tonight, the Canadiens take on the Sabres at 6 o'clock, and the Ducks take on the Golden Knights at 8:30 p.m. And the Manitoba Moose are back in action as they take on the Grand Rapids Griffins at 6 o'clock. That series is tied at 1-1. I'm Colleen Hood.
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3: Definitely chilly again today. It's 0 degrees, feeling more like -1. Yes, it is May 6th. I know. We have a 30% chance of flurries this morning. Sorry. I'm so sorry. I have to be that bearer. And then this afternoon, 30% chance of rain showers as it slowly warms up just a little to +5 this afternoon. Then cloudy throughout the rest of the day. Overnight, dropping down to a low of -3, feeling more like -8. Tomorrow, though, mainly sunny, high of +11, nice double-digit temperatures. And Friday, heading into the beautiful weekend, partly cloudy skies, high of 14. You can find those details anytime. Just head over to the Janet Gang weather page at chvnradio.com or our app.
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0: unspoken what he says about you. Good morning. I'm Sylvia Saints here. It's Wednesday, so it means it is our Wendy's Would You Rather. Hey, what are we heading into this weekend? Y'all know it is Mother's Day this Sunday. So that is a reminder to do something nice to your mom, especially if she has been good to you. And our Wendy's Would You Rather is going to riff off our Mother's Day idea. So I want to hear from you. Would you rather A, only eat your mom's signature dish for an entire year, or B, never be allowed to eat it again? You might get sick of it, but it's your favorite dish that your mom makes. So what would you rather? Give me a call or text right now to weigh in, to talk about what you would do and why. Again, A is only eat your mom's signature dish for an entire year, or B, never be allowed to eat it again. By just playing today, texting A or B, sharing your thoughts on this, you could win a $25 gift card by 8:30. 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
2: We've got a new issue in traffic. We've got a collision at Portage and Thompson Drive. Westbound is reduced to just one lane, the curb lane. And on the eastbound side, the median and second middle lanes are blocked by emergency crews. Use caution when traveling through there and give yourself some extra time. We've also got a collision eastbound Dugald at Murdoch. That is

0: It's closed as Winnipeg police deal with that there as well. And Nairn and Want, there is construction there. Multiple lane closures for north and southbound traffic throughout the intersection. The westbound left turn lane is closed as well. You can expect delays. Use alternate routes if you can. And if you spot anything else, let us know. Give us a call or text us on the Shine Dental Talk and Text line at 1-877-951-CHVN.
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0: Thanks for tuning in to CHBN this Wednesday morning. Hope you're having a great day so far. Just as of 6 a.m. this morning, our See More Canada online auction is officially open. 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So if you click on the Manitoba one, here's just a few examples. You could rent a midweek houseboat rental from Lake Life Houseboats in Kenora. 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There are seasonal campsites from Pocket Pond Campground in Rosa. 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There is the VIP caboose experience from Prairie Dog Central Railway in Winnipeg. There are concerts. There is golf stuff. There's lots to choose from. Go check it out if you haven't already. And we're currently playing our Wendy's Would You Rather Wednesday contest. I'm going to be giving away a $25 gift card to Wendy's in Steinbeck. And all you got to do is let me know, since Mother's Day is on the way, would you rather A, only eat your mom's signature dish for an entire year, or B, never be allowed to eat it again? Give me your answer, and just by connecting, you can win a $25 gift card to Wendy's in Steinbeck. 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
2: We've got a new issue in traffic. We've got a collision at Portage and Thompson Drive. Westbound is reduced to just one lane, the curb lane. And on the eastbound side, the median and second middle lanes are blocked by emergency crews. Use caution when traveling through there and give yourself some extra time. We've also got a collision eastbound Dugald at Murdoch. That is closed as Winnipeg police deal with that there as well. And Nairn and Watt, there is construction there. Multiple lane closures for north and southbound traffic throughout the intersection. The westbound left turn lane is closed as well. You can expect delays. Use alternate routes if you can. And if you spot anything else, let us know. Give us a call or text us on the Shine Dental Talk and Text line at 1-877-951-CHVN.
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1: Good morning. It's zero in downtown Winnipeg. I'm Colleen Hood. Manitoba is putting millions toward bringing a historic Winnipeg theater back to life. The province announced a $15 million investment Tuesday to restore and renovate the Pantages Playhouse Theater. The plan is to reopen the venue as the new home of the Winnipeg Symphony Orchestra. Premier Wab Kanew says the project is part of a broader vision to bring more people downtown and boost safety through activity. The Performing Arts Consortium of Winnipeg, which is leading the project, hopes the revitalized space will draw crowds year-round. The full project is expected to cost more than

0: $50 million, with a reopening timeline stretching to 2029. Westgate Mennonite Collegiate students are back in Winnipeg after a 10-day music tour across Ontario. 40 students in grades 10 through 12 traveled to cities including Toronto, St. Jacobs, and Leamington, performing with choir and band groups along the way. Choir director Johanna Clausen says the trip was about more than just music.
1: Going beyond your own geographical area, going somewhere else and seeing a different, totally different region of the country where things operate differently, and even going to see like the farmers market, where like having the Amish and the Old Order Mennonites come in and like actually you can interact with these people and like see what their traditional ways of life are and what they can sell, like maple syrup or summer sausage or whatever it is. It just really makes you feel like you're out of your backyard. So that was really cool.
0: Students also visited other schools and experienced Mennonite culture firsthand. Maya Gavala is showing encouraging signs after successful cranioplasty surgery this week. Her family says the surgery took a little longer than expected, but doctors took extra time to complete it carefully. Maya remains in a critical stage of healing and is being closely monitored. Her dad, David, says there were no visible signs of the infection she battled 6 weeks ago, though there are still risks with a synthetic implant. Maya has also developed hydrocephalus again, but doctors are hopeful that cranioplasty may help restore normal brain pressures. Her family says she opened her eye, lifted her head, moved her hands and legs, and squeezed their fingers after surgery. And bird watchers of all skill levels are being invited to experience spring migration at the Tallgrass Prairie Preserve near Stewartburn. The area is a key stop for birds traveling from South and Central America on their way north. Naturalist Norm says participants should dress for potentially wet conditions and bring binoculars and a camera if they have them. He also shares more about what they should bring along.
2: Yeah, just a bit of a sense of adventure, a sense of learning, and a little bit of patience, and we'll see what we will see.
0: The guided walk at the Agassiz Interpretive Trail is happening on Saturday. 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
4: Mainly cloudy throughout the day, and we have a 30% chance of flurries this morning, followed by a 30% chance of rain showers this afternoon before those clouds clear, and we have a high of +5. Overnight tonight, dropping down to a low of -3, feeling more like -8. Tomorrow, sunny, a high of 11 degrees. And on Friday, clear skies and a high of 14. 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

0: 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Just past the 8 o'clock hour, that means we're still playing our Wendy's Would You Rather Wednesday contest. We got a caller with an answer. Who do I have on the line?
1: It's Nicholas.
0: Hi, Nicholas. Are you calling in about our Wendy's Would You Rather?
1: I sure am.
0: Okay, I would love to hear your answer.
1: I'd rather, A, eat my mom's favorite dish every day because I wouldn't be able to go my whole life without it. And because it's a pot roast and it has all the fixings, so it's healthy and it'll be a well-balanced meal.
0: That sounds amazing. Mom's pot roast. So let's have it. Let's have it the whole year. I can't go without it.
1: Yeah. Yeah, yeah, because I could eat a little more meat one day, a little bit more potato the next day. I can flex on that meal pretty good.
0: Oh, I like that a lot, and it sounds good. Now I kind of want your mom to make it for me.
1: Yeah, right? And then what we're going to do this weekend is because I'm a grandfather now, so my wife is now a grandmother, right? So we're going to do the whole family thing. We're going to chop it up a little bit, and then by the end of the day, all meet up together.
0: Oh, I love that. That's great. You know, spending some time with family, different people, that's just lovely. A good way to spend Mother's Day. You still have about 15 minutes to play the game. All you got to do is text or call, like Nicholas, 1-877-951-CHVN. If you would rather, A, only eat your mom's favorite signature dish for an entire year, or B, never have it again. Let me know what your answer is right now.
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3: We've got a new issue in traffic. We've got a collision at Portage and Thompson Drive. Westbound is reduced to just one lane, the curb lane. And on the eastbound side, the median and second middle lanes are blocked by emergency crews. Use caution when traveling through there and give yourself some extra time. We've also got a collision eastbound Dugald at Murdoch. That is closed as Winnipeg police deal with that there as well. And Nairn and Watt, there is construction there. Multiple lane closures for north and southbound traffic throughout the intersection. The westbound left turn lane is closed as well. You can expect delays. Use alternate routes if you can. And if you spot anything else, let us know. Give us a call or text us on the Shine Dental Talk and Text line at 1-877-951-CHVN.
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2: Mainly cloudy throughout the day, and we have a 30% chance of flurries this morning, followed by a 30% chance of rain showers this afternoon. Before those clouds clear, and we have a high of +5. Overnight tonight, dropping down to a low of -3, feeling more like -8. Tomorrow, sunny, a high of 11 degrees. And on Friday, clear skies and a high of 14. All those weather details can be found anytime on our Jenny King weather page at chvnradio.com or our CHVN Radio app.
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Peter Burton, where would I be? You have a couple more minutes to play our Wendy's Would You Rather question today as we're headed into Mother's Day. Would you rather A, only eat your mom's signature dish for an entire year, or B, never be allowed to eat it again? Let me know A or B, and you could win a $25 gift card to Wendy's in Steinbeck in like, I don't know, 10 minutes right now. Dan Bremnes, Wherever I Go.

Canadian artist Dan Bremnes wherever I go. Good morning. I'm Sylvia St. Cyr. We want to make you a winner. Listen, CHVN is partnering again with the Gold Eyes. We're doing a faith night. Now, this is happening May 23rd at 6 p.m. Of course, at their Blue Cross Park. It's going to be a whole lot of fun. And we are giving away 100 tickets to Faith Night. If you want to go, all you got to do is fill out the form, that sticker. It's right up and center. 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And then one person is going to be winning a VIP package, which includes 4 home plate tickets. Those are sweet seats. 4 Gold Eyes baseball caps and a $50 Gold Eyes gift card. Just by entering the form, you could win either the $100 tickets or be entered to win, of course, that VIP package as well. And we want you to make sure that you are in the right field picnic.

0: 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Okay, I'm going to be picking a winner right away. You have like 1 minute left. 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Our Wendy's Would You Rather have A, only your mom's signature dish for an entire year, or B, never be allowed to eat it again. 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
2: We've got a new issue in traffic. We've got a collision at Portage and Thompson Drive. Westbound is reduced to just one lane, the curb lane. And on the eastbound side, the median and second middle lanes are blocked by emergency crews. Use caution when traveling through there and give yourself some extra time. We've also got a collision eastbound Dugald at Murdoch. That is closed as Winnipeg police deal with that there as well. And Nairn and Watt, there is construction there. Multiple lane closures for north and southbound traffic throughout the intersection. The westbound left turn lane is closed as well. You can expect delays. Use alternate routes

0: And want. There is construction there. Multiple lane closures for north and southbound traffic throughout the intersection. The westbound left turn lane is closed as well. You can expect delays. Use alternate routes if you can. And if you spot anything else, let us know. 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
1: Good morning. It's Zero in downtown Winnipeg. I'm Colleen Hood. A group of Westgate students are home after a memorable music tour through Ontario. The trip included performances, cultural experiences, and stops at landmarks like Niagara Falls and Point Pelee National Park. One grade 12 student says the experience helped build strong connections.
2: Sometimes at school it's very easy to get sucked into like different groups and who knows who, but something like a band or a choir, and Westgate has a lot of big choirs, like there's one choir that anyone can be in senior high, and quite a few people from senior high are in it. And I think it's just sort of a way for everyone to sort of get together with people they don't normally necessarily hang out with and create something together. And I think, yeah, you don't always get those opportunities in other parts of school.
1: She says performing together and traveling side by side made the tour unforgettable. A major investment in Winnipeg's art scene is also being framed as a boost for downtown life. The Manitoba government is committing $15 million to redevelop the Pantages Playhouse Theatre. Once complete, the historic venue is expected to become the new home of the Winnipeg Symphony Orchestra. Project leaders say the goal is to bring hundreds of events to the space each year, drawing thousands of people back to the city's core. The theater, which dates back more than a century, will be modernized while preserving its heritage features. Organizers are still seeking federal funding with hopes of reopening the space by 2029. The community of St. Anne is mourning the loss of a local man following an alleged assault. With more, here's reporter Darcy Wilkinson.
3: St. Anne Police Chief Mark Robichaud says Cameron Hooley was a respected chef, volunteer firefighter, mentor, and the kind of person you don't forget.
4: At the end of the day, he was just a good friend. He had humor, talent, a generosity like you wouldn't believe, and just overall a kind people. He's the kind of guy, if you meet him, you know, you won't soon forget him. And I think at the end of the day, his passing is a terrible loss to everyone.
3: As the investigation continues, Robichaud is urging the public to be cautious about speculation. I'm Darcy Wilkinson.
1: Be prepared for a test alert this afternoon. Manitoba is taking part in a scheduled test of the National Public Alerting System. The alert will be broadcast across television, radio, and compatible wireless devices at 1:55 this afternoon. Officials say testing the system is essential to make sure it works properly during real emergencies. They also say it helps the public recognize what an actual alert will look and sound like. Not all devices will receive the test, depending on settings, network connection, and compatibility. And a local birding event in Stewartburn is also contributing to global research on migration patterns. Naturalist Norm Gregoire says participants at the Eggsy Interpretive Trail log their sightings using apps like Merlin and eBird.
5: It's going to end up into the hands of ornithologists, bird researchers that are going to use this data to track some really interesting things like long-term trends of populations and migrations and this sort of things.
1: The event is happening on Saturday and open to all experience levels. 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The Gold Eyes returned home following the game and have workouts scheduled at Blue Cross Park Wednesday through Friday afternoons before departing for the Chicago area to resume their preseason calendar Mother's Day against the Chicago Dogs in Illinois. Winnipeg will begin the 2026 schedule Friday, May 15th against the Milwaukee Milkmen in Franklin, Wisconsin. The home opener at Blue Cross Park versus the Kane County Cougars is scheduled for Tuesday, May 19th at 6:30 p.m. In NHL playoff action, the Wild were defeated 5-2 by the Avalanche. The Avalanche lead that series 2-0. Tonight, the Canadiens take on the Sabres at 6 o'clock, and the Ducks take on the Golden Knights at 8:30 p.m. And the Manitoba Moose are back in action as they take on the Grand Rapids Griffins at 6 o'clock. That series is tied at 1-1. I'm Colleen Head.
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6: I don't know where you are right now, but here in downtown Winnipeg, it's snowing. Ew. Sorry. I know this is supposed to be professional weather. Okay, I'm locked in. It's 0 degrees right now with snow falling. Feels like -3. And that 30% chance of flurries will continue out throughout the morning. And then slowly as the temperature rises, this afternoon we'll have a 30% chance of rain showers and a high of plus 5. Overnight, dropping down to a low of minus 3, feeling more like minus 8. Tomorrow, sunny, a high of 11, so we'll hit those double digits. And then on Friday, partly cloudy skies and a high of 14. 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We're going to hear who won our Wendy's Would You Rather coming up right after Kane's Friend in Jesus. Keep it locked right here.
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0: Pain, Friend in Jesus here on CHBN 95.1 FM. Hope you're having a great Wednesday so far. I'm about to make someone's Wednesday a little bit better. We're playing Wendy's Would You Rather. Today's question, would you rather only eat your mom's signature dish for an entire year or never be allowed to eat it again? I've picked a random winner. I'm going to give this person a call. Let's see if they pick up.
1: Hello.
0: Good morning. Is this Holly?
1: This is.
0: Hi, it's Sylvia Saints here calling from CHBN. How are you?
1: Doing pretty good.
0: Excellent, excellent. So, do you have like 1 minute?
1: I do.
0: Perfect. Yes. So, today's Wendy's Would You Rather question I ask, would you rather have your mom's staple signature dish for an entire year or never have it again? What was your answer?
1: Oh, definitely my mom's food. Definitely.
0: Yes. Yeah, and you said your mom is a wonderful cook. That's at least what you said. Oh, wonderful Mennonite cook.
1: And yes.
0: What happened before you sent that to me today, Holly?
1: You know what? I was texting with my mom just before I heard the question online or on the radio. So I went and I tried to text you my response, but I accidentally sent it to my mom instead.
0: I love that so
1: and
0: much.
1: And thankfully she was confused. Because otherwise I wouldn't have entered.
0: Totally. And once you explained it to her, obviously, because you said, yes, I would choose my mother's cooking, she probably was pretty happy, hey?
1: Oh, she was. Yes, of course. What mother doesn't like such a compliment?
0: I know. And I would say, too, like, I'm really glad it was that answer and that, yeah, you sent it to your mom and it's all a good story.
1: Oh, yes.
0: Right on. Well, I'm sorry, I didn't even get to that yet. You are our winner today. You've won a $25 gift card to Wendy's in Steinbach.
1: All right. Not as good as my mom's cooking, but it'll do.
0: Oh, I love it. That is fantastic. Are you doing anything for Mother's Day? Are you going to see your mom at all?
1: Oh, of course. Mm. Of course. Excellent. But I'm not going to have her do the cooking this time.
0: Oh, that's very sweet. I think that's good. Thanks again for playing, Holly, and thanks to everyone else who also played today's Wendy's Would You Rather. And don't worry, we're going to be playing again next week, Wednesday, 7:30 to 8:30 a.m.
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3: It is a very busy morning in traffic. Give yourself some extra time to get where you are going. We are dealing with a collision at Portage and Thompson Drive. That collision is blocking all of the westbound lanes except for the curb lane. Eastbound side, the median and the second middle lanes are blocked. Use caution when traveling through there. We've also got that collision on Dougal at Murdoch Road. The eastbound lanes there are closed. Avoid the area if you can and find an alternate route. And then we've got construction at Nairn and Watt. There are multiple lane closures for northbound and southbound traffic throughout that intersection. The westbound turn lane is also closed. This will be in place until June 6th for water main and waterworks. Expect delays and use alternate routes if you can. And if you spot anything else, let us know. Give us a call or text us on the Shine Dental Talk and Text line at 1-877-951-CHVN.
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2: Mainly cloudy throughout the day, and we have a 30% chance of flurries this morning, followed by a 30% chance of rain showers this afternoon before those clouds clear, and we have a high of +5. Overnight tonight, dropping down to a low of -3, feeling more like -8. Tomorrow, sunny, a high of 11 degrees, and on Friday, clear skies and a high of 14. All those weather details can be found anytime on our Jenny King weather page at chvnradio.com or our CHVN Radio app.
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0: or cottage right on the lake. And if that's you, you want to listen up, because Brianna Docks is a family-owned business started by two cousins in 2007. They had a lakefront property at a resort near St. Brieux, Saskatchewan. While setting this up, they were having a hard time finding a dock that met their needs. And as the saying goes, necessity is the mother of invention, says Ed Fanois, a co-owner of Brianna Docks. We couldn't find what we wanted, so the logical next step was creating our own dock system. I don't know that that's the logical next step, but I love it because you have created something that people need. Brianna Docks brings four main differences to the scene: convenience, value, simplicity, and a 5-foot standard width. If you want to check out more about that, some options and what that looks like and how to connect, we've got that story. It's on our app and website, chvnradio.com. For those who are about to head into work or school, thank you so much for tuning in. Also, we've got some encouragement for you with our Insight for Living Canada right after this last traffic report of the morning.
1: 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Warm, gooey cinnamon rolls that make any day better. Take your sweet time for a smile that sticks at Cinzio on Dorchester by Stafford in Winnipeg.
2: It is a very busy morning in traffic. Give yourself some extra time to get where you are going. We are dealing with a collision at Portage and Thompson Drive. That collision is blocking all of the westbound lanes except for the curb lane. Eastbound side, the median and the second middle lanes are blocked. Use caution when traveling through there. We've also got that collision on Dugald at Murdoch Road. The eastbound lanes there are closed. Avoid the area if you can and find an alternate route. And then we've got construction at Nairn and Watt. There are multiple lane closures for northbound and southbound traffic throughout that intersection. The westbound turn lane is also closed. This will be in place until June 6th for water main and waterworks. Expect delays and use alternate routes if you can. And if you spot anything else, let us know. Give us a call or text us on the Shine Dental Talk and Text line at 1-877-951-CHVN.
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4: Isn't it lovely to come across great, dignified, well-traveled, wise women who still listen and are still willing to learn from whomever? Some of you are wonderfully gifted teachers. You have the ability to stand before a group and to open the scriptures or to open the subject of your field and hold an audience in rapt attention. Others of you have distinguished yourself in public service. You have served some prestigious roles and offices in the community. A few of you are well-traveled and you have sat in exclusive circles, and you could drop the names of powerful men and women who know you personally. May I ask, has that changed your teachability? Do you now see yourself as the consummate authority, or has it simply made you aware of how vast your ignorance really is? I hope the latter. Someone has said education is going from an unconscious to conscious awareness of one's ignorance. I think that's true. You have no corner on wisdom. All the name dropping in the world does not heighten the significance of your character. If anything, it reduces it. Your need now more than ever, acute need, is to learn and to be teachable. Learning from your children, learning from friends, learning even from your enemies. How beautiful it is to find a teachable spirit in a significant woman. I smiled the other day when I came across a Carolina publication that was the result of a survey that was taken. In the survey, it was found that 15% of the ladies tinted their hair, 22% wore false eyelashes, 38% periodically wore wigs, 80% wore rouge or some kind of facial cosmetics, 93% used nail polish, 98% wore some kind of eye makeup, And 100% of the ladies voted in favor of a resolution condemning any kind of false packaging.

Such a good song every time. 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I know I'm talking to people who have a cabin.

0: aging. Thought that was interesting in this particular article. You know what? I think, without making that illustration walk on all fours, I think that the woman who uses the cosmetics is not interested in appearing false. Cosmetics done well will help enhance the beauty that is there. It is not an attempt, when the woman's motive is right, to hide something that is not there.
1: It's easy to fall into the trap of thinking we know it all. That's especially true as we get older. Along the way, we lose our teachable spirit. But the reality is that none of us, no matter our age or education or status, has the corner on wisdom. Chuck Swindoll says, no matter how fast the promotion or how high the exaltation may be, we are never to lose our teachability. We never reach a level where we are above criticism or we no longer need the input of others. And frankly, there are times when our best lessons can be learned from our enemies. Chuck's right. There's so much to learn. And everyone has something to teach us. Our kids, friends, coworkers, those younger than us, those older than us. Teachability is a willingness to learn. It's being quick to hear and respond to criticism. It's being open to advice. Proverbs 21, verse 11 says, "The wise learn by listening." Listen to more of Chuck Swindoll's LifeTrack messages at lifetrack.ca. That's LIFETRAC. LifeTrack, where life and truth meet.
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1: Good morning. It's Zero in downtown Winnipeg. I'm Colleen Hood. Plans to revive one of Winnipeg's historic theaters are moving ahead with new provincial funding. The Manitoba government has announced a $15 million investment in the Pantages Playhouse Theatre redevelopment project. The vision is to transform the space into a modern multi-use venue and the future home of the Winnipeg Symphony Orchestra. Organizers say that the revitalized theatre could host events up to 300 days a year, helping drive foot traffic and energy back into downtown. The total project is expected to exceed $60 million. The key funding request still pending from the federal government. If timelines hold, the Pantages could reopen its doors in 2029. Westgate's music program is back in Winnipeg after a 10-day tour that took students across Ontario. Band director Ross says the experience helped students grow both musically and personally.
2: There's no question they come out stronger. They learn about the end game, the slow game. Like, great things don't come easily. They take time. And you don't notice from day to day the improvement.
1: Students also toured major attractions, including the CN Tower and a Toronto Blue Jays game. A province-wide emergency alert test is set for this afternoon. The National Public Alerting System will send out a test message at 1:55 across Manitoba. The alert will be broadcast on television, radio, and compatible wireless devices. Officials say these tests are an important part of making sure the system works properly in a real emergency. They also help educate the public on what an alert will look and sound like. A local woman is preparing to travel to Germany for major surgery, hoping to finally find relief from worsening back pain. Nancy Giesbrecht says the procedure comes with a hefty price tag of close to $100,000, but says it's something she knows she needs to move forward.
3: In order for me to be able to be normal again and move and do what I need to do from day to day, I know that this is a good thing. Granted, it might put you behind in your own finances, but you got to do what you got to do for yourself to make yourself be able to work again or move again.
1: To help cover the cost, her family is hosting a fundraiser this Saturday at the Mitchell Community Center beginning at 5 o'clock. Giesbrecht says she's grateful for the support she's received so far and appreciates everyone planning to attend or contribute. And a local birding event in Stuart Burn is also contributing to global research on migration patterns. With more, here's reporter Cosette Bott.
4: Naturalist Norm Gregoire says participants at the Agassiz Interpretive Trail log their sightings using apps like Merlin and eBird.
5: It's going to end up into the hands of ornithologists, bird researchers that are going to use this data to track some really interesting things like long-term trends of populations and migrations and this sort of things.
4: The event is happening on Saturday and open to all levels. I'm Cosette Bott.
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6: Mainly cloudy throughout the day, and we have a 30% chance of flurries this morning, followed by a 30% chance of rain showers this afternoon before those clouds clear, and we have a high of +5. Overnight tonight, dropping down to a low of -3, feeling more like -8. Tomorrow, sunny, a high of 11 degrees, and on Friday, clear skies and a high of 14. All those weather details can be found anytime on our Jenny King weather page at chvnradio.com or our CHVN Radio app.
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0: That is Canadian artist Samantha Ebert, 41, her newest song. 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And while it is snowing outside and a little bit discouraging, potentially, or maybe that's just me, we can still be encouraging to one another. And hey, we also want to bless you here at CHVN. We are giving away a huge grand prize with our Deck City CHVN Cup playoffs. We're following along. We have these 16 incredible businesses that we want to highlight. 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
5: Mainly cloudy throughout the day, and we have a 30% chance of flurries this morning, followed by a 30% chance of rain showers this afternoon before those clouds clear, and we have a high of +5. Overnight tonight, dropping down to a low of -3, feeling more like -8. Tomorrow, sunny, a high of 11 degrees, and on Friday, clear skies and a high of 14. All those weather details can be found anytime on our Jenny King weather page at chvnradio.com or our CHVN Radio app.
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Cody Carnes, Run to the Father. Thanks for tuning in. I'm Sylvia St. Cyr. I know that was such a nice, lovely song, but there's going to be something jarring this afternoon, but no need to worry. There is the National Public Alerting System. They've scheduled an emergency alert test for this afternoon, 1:55.

0: 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So when that happens, here is your warning. I find it pretty comical for myself because I work, you know, as a journalist, as a person in news, I read these things. And then still when it happens, I'm always like, oh, goodness, what's happening? Yeah, it was the test. So it's this afternoon. 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
0: Mainly cloudy throughout the day, and we have a 30% chance of flurries this morning. followed by a 30% chance of rain showers this afternoon before those clouds clear and we have a high of +5. Overnight tonight, dropping down to a low of -3, feeling more like -8.

0: Tomorrow, sunny, a high of 11 degrees. And on Friday, clear skies and a high of 14. 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

0: City Harmonic, praise the Lord. A little sad that they're done as a band, but I think I saw their last performance. It was really good. Anyway, hope you're having a great Wednesday so far. I had a whole lot of fun. We asked our question of the day, a big reminder. This weekend is Mother's Day. If you didn't know, now you know. And moms often do so very much for their families, bend over backwards and never even think twice to wake up in the middle of the night, stay up the rest of the night, go to the ER. Like, it's just a no-brainer for, again, many, not all. But if that's your mom, tell her you love her in some kind of way this weekend. Anyway, whatever you're up to the rest of the day, God bless you and keep you and make his face shine upon you.
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0: It may be as a result of a missing ingredient in your faith life. Galatians 5:6 says, faith which works by love. That means love has to be the key to see your faith at work. If you want to see your faith at work, I want to see my faith at work, I must be willing to love. Love the unlovable. Even if people hurt you, you must be willing to love them. 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Live in the principle of advanced forgiveness. If you can do that, you'll be surprised. Your faith will work.
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2: Mainly cloudy throughout the day, and we have a 30% chance of flurries this morning, followed by a 30% chance of rain showers this afternoon before those clouds clear, and we have a high of +5. Overnight tonight, dropping down to a low of -3, feeling more like -8. Tomorrow, sunny, a high of 11 degrees. And on Friday, clear skies and a high of 14. All those weather details can be found anytime on our Jenny King weather page at chbnradio.com or our CHBN Radio app.
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11: Mainly cloudy throughout the day, and we have a 30% chance of flurries this morning, followed by a 30% chance of rain showers this afternoon before those clouds clear, and we have a high of +5. Overnight tonight, dropping down to a low of -3, feeling more like -8. Tomorrow, sunny, a high of 11 degrees, and on Friday, clear skies and a high of 14. All those weather details can be found anytime on our Jenny King weather page at chvnradio.com or our CHVN Radio app.
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7: Mainly cloudy throughout the day, and we have a 30% chance of flurries this morning, followed by a 30% chance of rain showers this afternoon before those clouds clear, and we have a high of +5. Overnight tonight, dropping down to a low of -3, feeling more like -8. Tomorrow, sunny, a high of 11 degrees. And on Friday, clear skies and a high of 14. All those weather details can be found anytime on our Janny King weather page at chbnradio.com or our CHBN Radio app.
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14: Mainly cloudy throughout the day, and we have a 30% chance of flurries this morning, followed by a 30% chance of rain showers this afternoon before those clouds clear and we have a high of +5. Overnight tonight, dropping down to a low of -3, feeling more like -8. Tomorrow, sunny, a high of 11 degrees, and on Friday, clear skies and a high of 14. All those weather details can be found anytime on our Jenny King weather page at chvnradio.com or our CHVN Radio app.
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1: Hi, I'm Eden, and I'm in grade 3. 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
1: It's 2 degrees in downtown Winnipeg. Good afternoon. I'm Leanna Peters. A busy route through South Transcona is closed on Wednesday morning. Winnipeg police say officers are investigating a serious collision.

involving a cyclist at the intersection of Douglas Road and Murdoch Road. As a result, eastbound Douglas Road is closed at Murdoch while police investigate. There is no word on injuries at this time. Motorists are encouraged to avoid the area and find another route. More details to come. A Manitoba MP is advancing legislation today aimed at improving coordination when vulnerable seniors go missing. Raquel Denancho is bringing forward Bill C-263 for second reading in the House of Commons. The proposed Silver Alert framework would set national standards for issuing public alerts and require coordination between federal, provincial, and law enforcement partners. Support for the idea has grown with an e-petition led by the Moberg family gathering more than 7,000 signatures. Denancho says the tool already exists, but stronger coordination is needed to help bring missing seniors home safely. The Manitoba government has announced a $15 million investment in the Pantages Playhouse Theatre redevelopment project. The vision is to transform the space into a modern multi-use venue and the future home of the Winnipeg Symphony Orchestra. Organizers say the revitalized theatre could host events up to 300 days a year, helping drive foot traffic and energy back into downtown. The total project is expected to exceed $60 million, with a key funding request still pending from the federal government. If the timeline holds, the Pantages can reopen its doors in 2029. Westgate's music program is back in Winnipeg after a 10-day tour that took

0: Students across Ontario. Band director Ross Bronley says the experience helps students grow both musically and personally.
1: There's no question they come out stronger. They learn about the end game, the slow game. Like, great things don't come easily. They take time. And you don't notice from day to day the improvement. Rarely you do. But this prolongated, and it's worth it to go. So there's a sort of, we're not trying to make professional musicians. I think a goal would be to appreciate music and be lifelong participants, whether on the audience or performance side of things, or just to have it in your ears and your life. But I think it also teaches students about perseverance, work, teamwork, trust. These ensembles don't work if the students don't trust each other. They would be very volatile if they didn't trust and work together and trust their leaders as well. So I think there's a whole bunch of transferable real skills. And problem solving. This is hard at the beginning. Do you give up or do you not?
0: Students also toured major attractions, including the CN Tower and a Toronto Blue Jays game. For all these story details and more, you can check them out on chvnradio.com or on the CHVN Radio app.
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3: Cloudy with a 30% chance of showers in Winnipeg this afternoon. We'll also see a mix of sun and cloud with a high of plus 5. Overnight, a few clouds and light winds with a low down to minus 3 and a wind chill of minus 8. Tomorrow, sunshine to begin the day and then some clouds moving in the afternoon with a high of 11 degrees. Friday, a mix of sun and cloud and a high of 14. Double digits throughout the weekend. You can check out the 7-day forecast, current conditions and weather radar on your Janie King weather page at chvnradio.com and on the CHVN radio app.
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0: Ben Fuller, and If I Got Jesus on CHVN 95.1 FM. I'm Mike Tom. Your verse of the day with Horizon Storage Sheds comes from the book of James, chapter 5, verse 16. And James, the brother of Jesus, possibly, as tradition says, he writes, "Therefore, confess your sins to each other and pray for each other so that you may be healed. 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
10: Cloudy with a 30% chance of showers in Winnipeg this afternoon. We'll also see a mix of sun and cloud with a high of plus 5. Overnight, a few clouds and light winds with a low down to minus 3 and a wind chill of minus 8. Tomorrow, sunshine.

0: trying to begin the day, and then some clouds moving in the afternoon with a high of 11 degrees. Friday, a mix of sun and cloud and a high of 14. Double digits throughout the weekend. You can check out the 7-day forecast, current conditions, and weather radar on your Janie King weather page at chvnradio.com and on the CHVN radio app.
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0: 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My name is Mike Tom. It is plus 3 in downtown Winnipeg, plus 4 out at the airport. And it's a good day for soup on your lunch break, isn't it? Just stepped outside. It's like, no, not having that. Last night was my 6-year-old, almost 7-year-old son's first soccer game of the night. And it was so funny. All the kids playing in toques and mitts and all the parents bundled up in sleeping bags on the sidelines. Yes, it is warming up, though. Weather details on the way in a couple minutes. We'll see double digits tomorrow through at least Tuesday, although I'm not seeing any highs in the 20s yet. But hey, let's take what we can get. Weather details coming up in a couple minutes, and then more music from Mike Jansen, Tasha Layton, and Chris Tomlin right here on CHN. And yes, I am seriously warming up some soup right now.
1: 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When gravel somehow gets tracked in everywhere, grinding into carpets, dulling floors, even leading to slips and falls. But here, you don't even think about it. Because when the lights go out every night, Janie King Commercial Cleaning slips in and quietly takes care of the mess. Janie King, the king of clean.
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0: Tasha Layden and the Choir Room. Thank you, Isn't Enough on CHVN 95.1 FM. My name is Mike Tom, and away we thank you for being an amazing audience as we like to spoil you from time to time. 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
0: Cloudy with a 30% chance of showers in Winnipeg this afternoon. We'll also see a mix of sun and cloud with a high of plus 5. Overnight, a few clouds and light winds with a low down to minus 3 and a wind chill of minus 8. Tomorrow, sunshine to begin the day, and then some clouds moving in the afternoon with a high of 11 degrees. Friday, a mix of sun and cloud and a high of 14. Double digits throughout the weekend. You can check out the 7-day forecast, current conditions, and weather radar on your Janie King weather page at chvnradio.com and on the CHVN radio app.
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0: Lauren Daigle and Rescue on CHN 95.1 FM. I'm Mike Thompson. Some interesting news for VBS. Yeah, VBS coming up just around the corner. And it was just announced that for VBS curriculum, Dude Perfect is teaming up with the Amazing Life Foundation this year. Do you know Dude Perfect? Those five guys that are YouTube sensations. They're always pulling off cool stunts and stuff like that. And all very passionate followers of Jesus. And so this year, they've teamed up with the Amazing Life Foundation for VBS curriculum called All In. And it's going to be based on Matthew 22, verse 37, which says, Jesus replied, love the Lord your God with all your heart and with all your soul and with all your mind. So hence the theme this year, All In. That'll be pretty cool. Are you a VBS leader? Have you gotten a sneak peek at the Dude Perfect VBS curriculum yet? Would love to hear about it. You can reach me on the Shine Dental Talk at text line 1-877-951-CHVN.
1: 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We read in 1 Corinthians 15, verse 12, now if Christ is proclaimed as raised from the dead, how can some of you say there is no resurrection of the dead? See, there are ample examples of reducing the resurrection to mere sentiment, even among those who claim the label of Christian. Rather than facing an empty tomb, Jesus is said to be alive in their hearts and minds and mission of the church. It's as if Jesus is kept alive and present by thinking about him. Even some in the Corinthian church replaced resurrection with remembrance. The Bible doesn't allow any avoidance of the empty tomb. Jesus was not in the grave. He was seen, touched, and worshiped as the living Lord. He's not alive in our hearts or animated by our attentions. He lives in actual fact, triumphant over death. Listen to Back to the Bible Canada each weekday on this station or online at backtothebible.ca.
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8: Cloudy with a 30% chance of showers in Winnipeg this afternoon. We'll also see a mix of sun and cloud with a high of +5. Overnight, a few clouds and light winds with a low down to -3 and a wind chill of -8. Tomorrow, sunshine to begin the day and then some clouds moving in the afternoon with a high of 11 degrees. Friday, a mix of sun and cloud and a high of 14. Double digits throughout the weekend. You can check out the 7-day forecast, current conditions and weather radar on your Janny King weather page at chvnradio.com and on the CHVN radio app.
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3: Cloudy with a 30% chance of showers in Winnipeg this afternoon. We'll also see a mix of sun and cloud with a high of +5. Overnight, a few clouds and light winds with a low down to -3 and a wind chill of -8. Tomorrow, sunshine to begin the day, and then some clouds moving in the afternoon with a high of 11 degrees. Friday, a mix of sun and cloud and a high of 14. Double digits throughout the weekend. You can check out the 7-day forecast, current conditions, and weather radar on your Janie King weather page at chvnradio.com and on the CHVN Radio app.
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0: Of the five communist countries remaining in the world today, only one is in the Western Hemisphere, and it's only 90 miles off the coast of Florida. Most Cubans have no involvement in government affairs. They're simply trying to survive. Most Americans are barred from traveling to Cuba, but there are a few ways to get in. You're allowed to visit family. You can go for humanitarian reasons, or if you get a religious visa. Last year, when I was there, I heard a familiar sentiment expressed over and over from the Cuban people. They said, "Thank you for not forgetting about us." Yesterday, I took a look at several of the top U.S. news websites, and despite the ongoing blockade, I didn't find a single story or headline related to the current crisis in Cuba. So as the world's attention is focused elsewhere, as believers, let's remember to pray for our brothers and sisters in Cuba. I'm David Wolin at haventoday.org.
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0: That's Matt LaFay and Beauty of the Lord on CHN. Hey, I'm Mike Tom. Also before that was Danny Gokey and The Comeback. The Winnipeg Gold Eyes looking for a comeback season. They had a little bit of a rough patch last year, but looking to get things started right this year. And opening day's coming up here in Winnipeg very soon. And not only that, but Faith Night with the Gold Eyes and CHN is coming up in a couple of weeks. Saturday, May 23rd, we're going to be at Blue Cross Park with all the Winnipeg Gold Eyes and you. And yes, the CHN DJs will be there as well. Another chance to hear Gold Eye players share about their faith before the game. And we're giving away 100 tickets. 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Just click on the Faith Night page there. Fill out the form. You could win some tickets. And yes, you can also buy them too. Get your seats now before it's too late. They've got discounted rates, including great group rates if you want to take the youth group out or something like that. And we'll see you May 23rd for Faith Night with the Winnipeg Gold Eyes.
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4: Cloudy with a 30% chance of showers in Winnipeg this afternoon. We'll also see a mix of sun and cloud with a high of plus 5. Overnight, a few clouds and light winds with a low down to minus 3 and a wind chill of minus 8. Tomorrow, sunshine to begin the day, and then some clouds moving in the afternoon with a high of 11 degrees. Friday, a mix of sun and cloud and a high of 14. Double digits throughout the weekend. You can check out the 7-day forecast, current conditions, and weather radar on your Janny King weather page at chvnradio.com and on the CHVN radio app.
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3: Cloudy with a 30% chance of showers in Winnipeg this afternoon. We'll also see a mix of sun and cloud with a high of +5. Overnight, a few clouds and light winds with a low down to -3 and a wind chill of -8. Tomorrow, sunshine to begin the day and then some clouds moving in the afternoon with a high of 11 degrees. Friday, a mix of sun and cloud and a high of 14. Double digits throughout the weekend. You can check out the 7-day forecast, current conditions and weather radar on your Janie King weather page at chvnradio.com and on the CHVN Radio app.
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0: Cody Carnes, Ain't Nobody on CHVN 95.1 FM. What's going on? My name is Mike Tom, and back with the one and only Faith Adeyemi. How are you this afternoon, Faith?
1: I'm doing well.
0: That's good. Faith is our summer events host. We're just getting her schedule ready, seeing where she's going. We've got a couple places for this weekend we think we have figured out. I'll tell you about that a little later this afternoon. But next weekend, Saturday, May 16th, Sunday, May 17th, you're going where?
1: Nowhere.
0: Nowhere? Why?
1: Because there are no events for that day on our events calendar.
0: So this is the deal. Does your church have something happening, your community group, anything like that? Go to the Mr. Rooter Plumbing events calendar, chvnradio.com, and add it there. Faith is always scouring the events calendar, looking for places that she could show up. Not only report from there, but usually you've got the ticket window there. What did you give away last weekend? Do you remember?
1: Yes, Winnipeg Gold Eyes tickets. Nice. And a couple of tickets to the Brothers Together concert on June 20th.
0: Oh, yeah, that's coming up soon, too. Aaron Schust and others. So, yeah, we've got more Gold Eyes tickets to give away all summer long. Faith could be showing up at your event for free, but we've got to know about it to get there, right?
1: Yeah.
0: That's right. 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I think, Faith, maybe we should give you like your own summer events page too. What do you think? Should we do that?
1: That'd be pretty cool.
0: Okay, next week, but not right now. In the meantime, Mr. Rooter Plumbing events calendar. There you go.
2: What do we do when we have a brother who is wounded, a sister who's wounded? Do we report him to the church? You'd be amazed how many people will say to me, Pastor, I am so burdened about thus and such a person. God has laid him on my heart. Will you go see him? Well, if it is so strategic, so necessary, yes, if I can, I will. But why do you think God laid him on your heart? Why do you think God put him on your heart? Because, friend, you are the one that has that relationship. You're the one that God is burdening, and you're the one that God wants to go. If you know somebody like this, I am here to tell you today that that person is your responsibility. My job is to teach you to minister so that you can be a minister of the gospel of our Lord and Savior, Jesus Christ.
3: 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Waiting for

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7: 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It was Lauren Daigle, How Can It Be? 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
1: It's 3 degrees in downtown Winnipeg. Good afternoon. I'm Leanna Peters. A group of Westgate students are home after a memorable music tour through Ontario. The trip included performances, cultural experiences, and stops at landmarks like Niagara Falls and Point Pelee National Park. Grade 12 student Aaliyah says the experience helped build strong connections.
2: Sometimes at school it's very easy to get sucked into like different groups and who knows who, but something like a band or a choir, and Westgate has a lot of big choirs, like there's one choir that anyone can be in senior high, and quite a few people from senior high are in it. And I think it's just sort of a way for everyone to sort of get together with people they don't normally necessarily hang out with and create something together. And I think, yeah, you don't always get those opportunities in other parts of school.
1: She says performing together and traveling side by side made the tour unforgettable. A busy route through South Transcona was shut down for hours Wednesday morning following a collision involving a cyclist. Winnipeg police say the incident happened at Dugald Road and Murdoch Road, forcing the closure of eastbound Dugald while officers investigated. The closure was first reported just after 6:30 a.m., with the road reopening around just after 10:15 a.m. Authorities have not released any details on possible injuries. A Manitoba MP is bringing forward legislation in the House of Commons today aimed at creating a national silver alert system. Kildonan St. Paul MP Raquel Denancho is introducing Bill C-263, which is up for second reading debate. The proposed law would establish a Canada-wide framework to help quickly locate missing seniors with dementia or other cognitive impairments. Denancho says the goal is to improve response times when every minute matters in a missing person case. Rebuilding efforts continue in Dener Beach, Saskatchewan, following last year's wildfires that destroyed large parts of the community. Mennonite Disaster Service says it's also helping families navigate insurance challenges as some companies reassess coverage in high-risk areas. Executive Director Reynold Friesen says the goal is restoring hope.
3: Give a community that has been deeply devastated, half of the community is gone, a little bit of hope that, you know, there's a few of these MDS homes and there's a few others that are going up already, but just to give people hope that life continues.
1: Yeah. Friesen says rebuilding is now underway and homes are starting to take shape, giving residents a new hope. For all these story details and more, you can check them out on chvnradio.com or on the CHVN Radio app.
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4: Cloudy with a 30% chance of showers in Winnipeg this afternoon. We'll also see a mix of sun and cloud with a high of +5. Overnight, a few clouds and light winds with a low down to -3 and a wind chill of -8. Tomorrow, sunshine to begin the day and then some clouds moving in the afternoon with a high of 11 degrees. Friday, a mix of sun and cloud and a high of 14. Double digits throughout the weekend. You can check out the 7-day forecast, current conditions and weather radar on your Janie King weather page at chvnradio.com and on the CHVN Radio app.
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0: Dan Bremnes and Fingerprints of God on CHVN 95.1 FM. Good afternoon. I'm Mike Tom. I see the sunshine trying to peek through the clouds right now. It's 5 degrees. Weather details on the way in a few minutes. Coming up this afternoon on the show, still, we're going to hear from some young kids at a local Christian school. They went on an exciting musical tour recently. We'll hear about lessons they learned on tour. That's coming up right here on CHVN 95.1 FM.
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15: Cloudy with a 30% chance of showers in Winnipeg this afternoon. We'll also see a mix of sun and cloud with a high of plus 5. Overnight, a few clouds and light winds with a low down to minus 3 and a wind chill of minus 8. Tomorrow, sunshine to begin the day, and then some clouds moving in the afternoon with a high of 11 degrees. Friday, a mix of sun and cloud and a high of 14. Double digits throughout the weekend. You can check out the 7-day forecast, current conditions, and weather radar on your Janny King weather page at chvnradio.com and on the CHVN radio app.
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1: It's Blessing Offer and Your Love on CHVN. My name is Mike Tom. So excited. Round two of the Deck City CHVN Cup playoffs underway tonight. The Danny's Whole Hog Sabres are taking on the Crazies Car Clinic Canadians. That's the first game in that series. And maybe the series I'm most invested in as a Habs fan. Also, later on tonight, the Matthew Avelka Vivical Real Estate Golden Knights are going to be taking on the African Movie Festival in Manitoba Ducks. Now, one game in that series has already taken place, and the Matthew Avelka Golden Knights have a 1-0 lead in that series. Who do you got to go all the way? I'm really rooting for the Crazies Car Clinic Canadians. What about you? Check out the Deck City CHVN Cup playoff bracket at chvnradio.com. 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Your chance to win amazing prizes from those local businesses. Also, places like AirSource, a Rogers dealer, has wireless headphones up for grabs. You could win a $50 gift card from Blue Haze Barbecue, as well as a $50 gift card from Deck City.
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1: Brandon Lake, that's who I praise on Winnipeg's positive and encouraging station. Yet another collaboration with a big name for Brandon Lake. He's done collaborations, of course, with Jelly Roll, with Hard Fought Hallelujah. And just a month ago, did another collaboration with country superstar Lainey Wilson with the song The Jesus I Know Now. And now, Mr. Lake has done a collaboration with one of the Jonas Brothers, teamed up with Nick Jonas for a new song called The Author. I haven't had a chance to listen to it yet, though. I'll check that out. And let me know your thoughts, all these collaborations with Brandon Lake. You can chime in on the conversation anytime on the Shine Dental Talk at text line 1-877-951-CHVN.
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10: Cloudy with a 30% chance of showers in Winnipeg this afternoon. We'll also see a mix of sun and cloud with a high of plus 5. Overnight, a few clouds and light winds with a low down to minus 3 and a wind chill of minus 8. Tomorrow, sunshine to begin the day, and then some clouds moving in the afternoon with a high of 11 degrees. Friday, a mix of sun and cloud and a high of 14. Double digits throughout the weekend. You can check out the 7-day forecast, current conditions, and weather radar on your Janny King weather page at chvnradio.com and on the CHVN Radio app.
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0: I Need a Miracle on CHVN 95.1 FM. My name's Mike Tom, Faith Adeyemi, summer events host extraordinaire. Why do you like my singing in the studio? Why do you always look like that when I sing and dance in here?
1: Your singing is great.
0: Yeah, see? Faith, one thing I'm looking forward to is Faith Night, not named after you. Faith Night with the Goldeyes, May 23rd. We're going to the baseball game again. You were there last year. Highlights for you from last year? Can you remember that far back?
1: Yes, I would say definitely seeing all the CHVN listeners.
0: Yeah.
1: That was really, really fun. And of course, there were lots of cute babies. So yeah. That's always a highlight for me.
0: We mentioned yesterday, Faith loves babies. So anywhere you see her this summer, she will babysit for you while you're at the carnival or wherever you see her, or Faith Night with the Goldeyes, May 23rd. Also, it was so great before the game last year, and we'll get to do it again this year. Hearing testimonies from some of the players, that's pretty cool, hey?
1: Yeah, just seeing how they came to Jesus and how they're still following him.
0: Yeah.
1: That was super encouraging.
0: You can win tickets. We're giving away 100 tickets. Also, somebody will win 4 VIP tickets. We're going to give you the best seats in the house, some Goldeyes swag, and a gift card to the Goldeyes store as well. 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Buy your tickets now. You can get group rates as well. And we'll see you May 23rd at Blue Cross Park with the Winnipeg Goldeyes.
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0: 5 degrees in downtown Winnipeg. I see a little bit of sunshine peeking through right now. 4 o'clock news is on the way with Leanna Peters. And then right after that, we're going to talk to some teenagers from Westgate Mennonite Collegiate, hear about a cool experience they recently had. Here's Crowder with Zach Williams, Still.
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1: It's 5 degrees in downtown Winnipeg. Good afternoon. I'm Leanna Peters. Mennonite Disaster Service says its work in Dunaire Beach, Saskatchewan is far from over as families continue to recover from devastating wildfires that destroyed many homes. Executive Director Reynold Friesen says many residents are still displaced and moving between temporary housing. Friesen says rebuilding is now underway as homes are starting to take shape, giving residents new hope. A busy route through South Transcona was shut down for hours Wednesday morning

0: following a collision involving a cyclist. Winnipeg police say the incident happened at Dugald Road and Murdoch Road, forcing the closure of eastbound Dugald while officers investigated. The closure was first reported just after 6:30 a.m., with the road reopening around 10:14 a.m. Authorities have not released any details on possible injuries. More details to come. A Winnipeg family's search for answers is helping drive a push for national change in how Canada responds to missing vulnerable seniors. Today, MP Raquel Denancho is bringing forward Bill C-263 in the House of Commons for second reading debate. The Silver Alert legislation would create a national system to help locate missing seniors more quickly. The bill was inspired in part by the disappearance of Winnipeg senior Earl Moberg in 2023, who was never found. Family members say faster alerts could make a critical difference in saving lives. Westgate Mennonite Collegiate students are back in Winnipeg after a 10-day music tour across Ontario. 40 students in grade 10 through 12 traveled to cities including Toronto, St. Jacobs, and Leamington, performing with choir and band groups along the way. Choir director Johanna Clausen says the trip was about more than just music.
1: Like going beyond your own geographical area, going somewhere else and seeing a different, totally different region of the country where things operate differently, and even going to see like the farmer's market where like having the Amish and the Old Order Mennonites come in and like actually you can interact with these people and like see what their traditional ways of life are and what they can sell, like maple syrup or summer sausage or whatever it is. It just really makes you feel like you're out of your backyard. So that was really cool.
0: Students also visited other schools and experienced Mennonite culture firsthand. 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
3: Partly cloudy this evening in Winnipeg and a low down to -3 with a wind chill of -7. It'll clear off in the morning with a high of 11 degrees and a Friday a mix of sun and cloud and a high of 15. We see 20 degrees in the long-range forecast now. 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
3: It is +5 now in downtown Winnipeg, and that sun is shining. Where's it been all week? Well, it's out now. That makes me happy. Coming up in just a couple minutes, we're going to hear from Westgate Mennonite Collegiate and a great experience they had. First, it's Josiah Queen and the Prodigal. I've been

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1: That's Josiah Queen and Prodigal on CHN 95.1 FM. My name is Mike Tom, 5 degrees in downtown Winnipeg. Leanna Peters recently went back to high school. He just graduated university, but we sent you back to high school.
2: It was time.
1: Yeah, Westgate Mennonite Collegiate recently had a really neat experience for their choir and bands. What'd they do, Leanna?
2: They went all across Ontario. It sounded like a super fun trip. They took a bus, all the students got on, and they went to St. Jacob's, Leamington, and they went to Toronto, and they went to a Blue Jays game. They went to CN Tower. They went to Ripley's Aquarium. They did so many cool things.
1: Nice.
2: They got to see Horse and Buggy in the Old Order Mennonites.
1: Oh, that's cool.
2: Yeah.
1: And then they got to perform, too.
2: And they also got to perform.
1: Nice.
2: That was a pretty major part. They got to perform a lot in the choir, the jazz choir and the band and the concert band.
1: Leanna asked band teacher Ross Brownlee, what do students learn from going on a tour like this?
3: There's no question they come out stronger. They learn about the end game, the slow game. Like, great things don't come easily. They take time. And you don't notice from day to day the improvement. Rarely you do. But this prolongated, and that it's worth it to go. So there's a sort of, we're not trying to make professional musicians. I think a goal would be to appreciate music and be lifelong participants, whether on the audience or performance side of things, or just to have it in your ears and your life. But I think it also teaches students about perseverance, work, teamwork, trust. These ensembles don't work if the students don't trust each other. They would be very volatile if they didn't trust and work together and trust their leaders as well. So I think there's a whole bunch of transferable real skills and problem solving. This is hard at the beginning. Do you give up or do you not?
1: 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Leanna's got our traffic right now. Weather details are on the way in a little bit. Is it finally going to warm up? 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
2: New update in traffic for you. There's a crash on northbound Pembina Highway and Thatcher Drive. The northbound median lane is closed, so keep right to pass. Let us know what you're seeing on your drive home. Give us a text or a call on the Shine Dental Talk and Text line at 1-877-951-CHVN.
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6: Still plus 5 in downtown Winnipeg, and I'm still seeing lots of blue sky out there now. We'll be back in a few minutes more from Westgate Mennonite Collegiate. Don't go anywhere.

0: It's Manic Drive and Living the Life on CHVN 95.1 FM. Mike Tom with Leanna Peters on your drive home this afternoon. You were at Westgate Mennonite Collegiate earlier talking to their band and choir about a big Ontario tour they did. Who we're going to hear from next, Leanna?
1: We're going to hear from grade 12 student Alaya, who's sharing why going on tour and how band and choir is important to her Mennonite roots.
2: I think another thing is that on tour, we go to like a lot of Mennonite churches, mm-hmm. and we also went to another Mennonite school, Rockaway Mennonite Collegiate. And I think it's also a good reminder to think about the whole like Mennonite Church Canada, and that we're all connected, and sort of that we even got to see the other Mennonite school's spring concert. So just to see that sort of, that we are all connected and that we all have things in common, and music is one of them. So getting to perform at the Mennonite churches and schools was really cool too.
0: That's such a great story. You can check out the full thing at chvnradio.com. Great job with that, Leanna.
1: Thank you.
0: And Leanna's also Mennonite, so coming up next, she's going to do traffic in four-part harmony.
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1: An update in traffic for you. The collision on northbound Pembina Highway and Thatcher Drive, that crash is now clear. We're still seeing a bit of backup. Let us know what you're seeing on your drive home. Give us a text or call on the Shine Dazzle Talk and Text Line at 1-877-9-

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7: Partly cloudy this evening in Winnipeg and a low down to -3 with a wind chill of -7. It'll clear off in the morning with a high of 11 degrees and Friday a mix of sun and cloud and a high of 15. We see 20 degrees in the long-range forecast now. Check it out. 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
7: It's +7 in downtown Winnipeg. Leanna's taking over the rest of the show. I'm going suntanning. See ya. 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

0: It's Lauren Daigle, and Thank God I Do on CHPN 95.1 FM. I'm Mike Tom. Turn it into a beautiful afternoon out there. We've got great music for your drive home. Mercy Me and Tequila Worship are on the way. And don't forget, stream CHPN when you get home. 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
6: Partly cloudy this evening in Winnipeg and a low down to -3 with a wind chill of -7. It'll clear off in the morning with a high of 11 degrees and Friday a mix of sun and cloud and a high of 15. We see 20 degrees in the long range forecast now. Check it out. 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

afternoon. I'm Mike Tom. That was Tequila Worship, Let the World Sing on CHVN. Coming up in a couple minutes, Leanna Peters is going to have our 5 o'clock news update. She's going to have details on some movement for a new Silver Alert bill. This is after a Winnipeg family searching for answers.

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1: It's 5 degrees in downtown Winnipeg. Good afternoon. I'm Leanna Peters. Mennonite Disaster Service says its work in Daenerys Beach, Saskatchewan is far from over as families continue to recover from devastating wildfires that destroyed many homes. Executive Director Reynold Friesen says many residents are still displaced and moving between temporary housing. Friesen says rebuilding is now underway as homes are starting to take shape, giving residents new hope. A busy route through South Transcona was shut down for hours Wednesday morning following a collision involving a cyclist. Winnipeg police say the incident happened at Dugald Road and Murdoch Road, forcing the closure of eastbound Dugald while officers investigated. The closure was first reported just after 6:30 a.m., with the road reopening around 10:14 a.m. Authorities have not released any details on possible injuries. More details to come. A Winnipeg family's search for answers is helping drive a push for national change in how Canada responds to missing vulnerable seniors. Today, MP Raquel Denancho is bringing forward Bill C-263 in the House of Commons for second reading debate. The Silver Alert legislation would create a national system to help locate missing seniors more quickly. The bill was inspired in part by the disappearance of Winnipeg senior Earl Moberg in 2023, who was never found. Family members say faster alerts could make a critical difference in saving lives. Westgate Mennonite Collegiate students are back in Winnipeg after a 10-day music tour across Ontario. 40 students in grade 10 through 12 traveled to cities including Toronto, St. Jacobs, and Leamington, performing with choir and band groups along the way. Choir director Johanna Clausen says the trip was about more than just music.
2: Like going beyond your own geographical area, going somewhere else and seeing a different, totally different region of the country where things operate differently, and even going to see like the farmers market where like having the Amish and the Old Order Mennonites come in and like actually you can interact with these people and like see what their traditional ways of life are and what they can sell, like maple syrup or summer sausage or whatever it is. It just really makes you feel like you're out of your backyard. So that was really cool.
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3: Partly cloudy in Winnipeg tonight, a low of -3, and in May, still cold enough to have a wind chill, -7 overnight. It's okay. We're Winnipeggers. We can handle it. Tomorrow, clearing in the morning, it gets better. A high of 11 degrees. Then Friday, mix of sun and cloud and a high of 15. Saturday and Sunday, we're into low double digits. But by Monday and Tuesday, we could be getting near 20 degrees. Get out the golf clubs. Maybe if you're my wife, try and plant some flowers already. It's going to be a good weekend to get outside once again. Check out the long-range forecast. 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

0: It's Megan Woods, I Believe You, on CHTN 95.1 FM. I'm Mike Tom. Deck City CHTN Cup playoffs. First game in round two tonight for the Crazies Car Clinic Canadians, as well as the Danny's Whole Hog Sabres. And later on in the evening, Matthew Havelka, Vivico Real Estate, Golden Knights will be taking on the African Movie Festival in Manitoba Ducks. Matthew Havelka's got a 1-0 game lead in that series. You can follow along with the Deck City CHTN Cup playoffs bracket at chtnradio.com. 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

0: Hello, Kelly, and wake up on CHVN. I'm awake. Leanna Peters, are you awake?
1: Absolutely.
0: A good story now in the news at 5 o'clock. Of course, everybody remembers the unfortunate wildfire season throughout the prairies last summer. And northern Manitoba, Flin Flon evacuated for a long time. And, of course, our friends at Adult and Teen Challenge with their Denaire Beach campus lost everything there. Well, now some people are working hard to do some good up there. Tell us about the story that you had earlier.
1: I got a chat with the new executive director, Reynold Friesen, of MDS yesterday, and he shared about how MDS, there's volunteers going up there weekly over the next 4 months. They've been up there since March, and they're laying down the foundation, they're getting things built, and it's great to see not just houses getting built, but people's like hope is getting restored.
0: Yeah.
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0: Yeah, check that out. Really good job there. 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
0: Partly cloudy this evening in Winnipeg, and a low down to minus 3 with a wind chill of minus 7. Tomorrow, clearing off in the morning and a high of 11 degrees. Friday, a mix of sun and cloud and a high of 15. Sunshine and double digits all the way into next week. Check out the 7-day forecast, current conditions, and weather radar. 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

0: Andrew Rip, and For the Love of God on CHN. I'm Mike Tom, and we've got a full studio this afternoon. Leanna Peters hanging out with us, keeping us updated on the drive home, and Faith Adeyemi getting all ready for summer. Friday was your very first day of work, and like you got to work. You were at Collide Conference Friday, Saturday, and then Sunday was really neat. Where'd you go Sunday?
1: So I was out at the Dreamland Motocross Racetrack out in Summerland. There was an Activate Motocross Ministry Day. I had never seen motocross before, so it was interesting to say the least to just see how motocross happens.
0: And dirt bikes and Jesus, like that's a cool combination.
1: Yeah, I really like that they were able to preach the gospel and combine that just with motocross and dirt bikes. And I think it's very cool to see how we can use the talents that God has given us, even like motocross, and use it to draw people back to Him.
0: Now, Kevin Nolte is the founder of Activate Motocross Ministry. Check them out. They've got a few events, well, quite a few events going on throughout the summer. And Kevin will often post to the Mr. Reuter Plumbing events calendar. Like we said earlier, Faith, we need that calendar full. Then you know all the places that you should be going to, right?
1: Yes, so I'm always looking for events to hit up, especially during the weekend. So head on over to our Mr. Reuter's plumbing events calendar, and I would love to come out to one of the events.
0: Yeah, you can add events for free, and like Faith said, she might just show up at that event. She'll eat your barbecue. She'll hold your babies. She'll bring music if you want us to pump out the Jesus tunes for you. 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And if we don't have events for Faith to go to, she's going to have to wash my car.
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2: Partly cloudy this evening in Winnipeg, and a low down to minus 3 with a wind chill of minus 7. Tomorrow, clearing off in the morning and a high of 11 degrees. Friday, a mix of sun and cloud and a high of 15. Sunshine and double digits all the way into next week. Check out the 7-day forecast, current conditions, and weather radar. 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
1: Peace is today's theme on Compass Point. Hi, I'm Pete Smith. Note these three verses. There is no peace, saith my God, to the wicked. Isaiah 57, verse 21. Acquaint now thyself with him and be at peace. Job 22, verse 21. My peace I give unto you. John 14, verse 27. In an effort to find peace, mankind resorts to all sorts of religious practices or pursues a multitude of passing pleasures. But God has told us there is no peace for the wicked. However, God also tells us that if we get to know him, we will find peace. The only way you can find peace, which will carry you through life and on into eternity, is by believing Christ died for your sins, repenting of your sin, and by faith receiving Jesus Christ into your heart and life.
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4: 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So everything I sang was very, you know, almost like you're just reading lyrics. I think I would go back and throw all that out the window and just say, go for it. You know, don't be worried what you look like or what you sound like.
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8: Partly cloudy in Winnipeg tonight and a low down to -3 with a wind chill of -7. It will clear off in the morning and a high of 11 degrees. Friday, a mix of sun and cloud and a high of 15. Your 7-day forecast, current conditions, and more are always on your Janny King weather page at chvnradio.com and on the CHVN Radio app. I'm Mike Tom.
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8: Partly cloudy in Winnipeg tonight and a low down to -3 with a wind chill of -7. It will clear off in the morning and a high of 11 degrees. Friday, a mix of sun and cloud and a high of 15. Your 7-day forecast, current conditions, and more are always on your Janie King weather page at chvnradio.com and on the CHVN Radio app. I'm Mike Tom.
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